0: between the U.S. and Iran that would end the naval blockade, reopen the Strait of Hormuz, and lay the groundwork for Iran to give up its highly enriched uranium. At the White House, Jared Halpern, Fox News.
1: And President Trump sounds optimistic about negotiations with Iran. Officials in Tehran are striking a less positive tone as talks continue for a more permanent ceasefire.
2: Iran continues to be defiant and even threatening to expand the war if the United States renews its attacks. President Trump, meantime, says negotiations are progressing nicely, as he put it, but again lashed out at critics, saying on Truth Social, quote, "These people should go home and rest. They do nothing but create division and loss. In other words, they are losers. The deal with Iran will either be great and meaningful one, or there will be no deal." For now, though, the talks are focused on a memorandum of understanding that reportedly involves a 60-day ceasefire extension, then reopening the Strait of Hormuz.
1: Fox Business Network's Ashley Webster in Tel Aviv. Israeli Prime Minister Benjamin Netanyahu releasing a video on social media saying his nation will intensify strikes on Hezbollah in Lebanon. In a video, he reiterated Israel is at war with the Iranian-backed militant group. 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
6: 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Yes.
1: The Secret Service shot and killed a shooter at the White House. Agents say Nassar Best opened fire at a security checkpoint Saturday. 21-year-old had prior run-ins with the Secret Service. Fox's David Spunt.
7: We're told that Best was detained twice last year, once in June for making threats to agents and once in July for entering a restricted area. 21-year-old Nasir Best from Maryland. Authorities say Saturday after 6 p.m. he approached Secret Service at 17th and Pennsylvania. According to the service, Best took out a gun and began shooting at officers. They returned fire. He was taken to a hospital where he was pronounced dead. A bystander also tragically hit. That bystander is recovering, though. That's the good news, and did survive. It is unclear, though, whether the bystander was struck by Best's gunfire or during the exchange of gunfire.
1: You know, President Trump was inside the White House at the time of the attack. The shooting comes after a gunman was arrested at the White House Correspondents' Dinner last month in a separate incident. Relentless storms continue to drench millions in the southern U.S., and it's been, well, a cool, unofficial start to the summer season in the busy Northeast. Fox Weather's Jay Menar's on the New Jersey shores, Point Pleasant Boardwalk.
8: Temperatures were in the 50s the last 2 days. We call this the unofficial kickoff to summer, but boy, it didn't feel anything like it. And folks are getting out there to at least take a look at the water. Those temperatures are still in the 50s, so nobody's getting in. In fact, we have double red flags on the beaches this weekend because of a high risk of rip currents. So dangerous, especially too, with the lifeguards not on their stands just yet. But we'll see improvements, and it's already started. Our cold front kicking offshore, and with that, we are warming things up.
1: Now, AAA expects a record of 37 million Americans to travel 50 miles or more. That despite gas prices, you know, spiking recently. The company places Monday's national average at $4.51 for a gallon of regular. I'm Tom Graham, and this is Fox News.
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0: What's up, bitches?
1: Well, would you look at me, here to rock you on a national holiday, a day a lot of folks have off. Yeah, that's why they pay me minimum wage, no tips. I'm Dave Durand. Welcome to the downside of your Memorial Day holiday night service.

0: How about that Indy 500 finish yesterday? Driving the number 60 Honda for Meyershank Racing, 34-year-old Swedish driver Felix Rosenqvist secured his first ever Indy 500 victory. And driving the number 7 Chevy for Spire Motorsports, Daniel Suarez became the first Mexican-born driver to win NASCAR's longest race, the Coca-Cola 600. I'm Double D, Doobies, and Tesla rolling out next.
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5: Here's your 103.5, the Rockin' Eagle forecast. Mainly cloudy skies expected tonight with a low of 60. Winds out of the northeast, around 5 miles per hour. Slight chance of thunderstorms tomorrow. High temperatures reach up to 78. Cloudy skies expected. Cloudy skies tomorrow night. Slight chance of thunderstorms. Lows level off around 64. Weather this hour is brought to you by the Hill Bar, southeast of St. Marie and Northside Ford in Effingham. I'm meteorologist Paul Trombley. Right now, it's 76 degrees.
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0: That one from Van Halen's 1988 album, OU812, which celebrated its 38th anniversary just yesterday. Your Memorial Day night service continues with Pat Benatar straight ahead.
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5: Here's your 103.5, the Rockin' Eagle forecast. Mainly cloudy skies expected tonight with a low of 60. Winds out of the northeast, around 5 miles per hour. Slight chance of thunderstorms tomorrow. High temperatures reach up to 78. Cloudy skies expected. Cloudy skies tomorrow night. Slight chance of thunderstorms. Lows level off around 64. Weather this hour is brought to you by The Hill Bar, southeast of St. Marie and Northside Ford in Effingham. I'm meteorologist Paul Trombley. Right now, 74.
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1: Can't beat it. It just rocks all day.
2: Military response. I'm Paul Stevens, Fox News. U.S. forces conducting self-defense strikes in southern Iran today. This coming from CENTCOM tonight. Targets included missile launch sites and Iranian boats attempting to lay down mines. This, as President Trump promises a deal with Iran will address its nuclear program, claiming it will be stronger than the nuclear deal negotiated under the Obama White House. Fox's Jeff Paul in Dubai.
3: The framework is said to be 90 to 95% complete. Iran would reportedly give up its stockpile of enriched uranium, stop enriching it, and help reopen the strait, and agree to broader regional ceasefire. In exchange, Iran would get sanction relief, a gradual easing of the U.S. blockade, and broader economic normalization. Iran's president, Masoud Pezeshkian, says any negotiation will not compromise the country's dignity and pride. Now, President Trump also says that if they do get this deal between the U.S. and Iran across the line, that he would like to see more countries in the Middle East sign up for the Abraham Accords and normalize their relations with Israel.
2: And Texas Senator Ted Cruz in a post on X saying it would be a disastrous mistake, using his words, quote unquote, if Iran is allowed to enrich uranium and control the Strait of Hormuz. A senior U.S. official, meantime, telling Fox News Hezbollah has ignored repeated requests to stop firing at Israel, including a recent ultimatum. Meantime, it is, of course, Memorial Day. Numerous ceremonies and events around the country honoring the nation's fallen military. President Trump participating in the annual wreath-laying ceremony at the Tomb of the Unknown Soldier at Arlington National Cemetery. Secretary of War Pete Hegseth.
4: With every salute, with every ceremony, with every parade, with every prayer, every day and every year, we remember.
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2: Democratic National Committee Chair Ken Martin now facing calls to step down after he released the party's 2024 election autopsy. Fox's Bill Malugin.
7: Some Democrats have complained that the report didn't even mention the words Gaza or Israel or make any mention of President Biden's disastrous decision to run for a second term. But Martin still has some support within the party. Kamala Harris lost every single swing state in that 2024 election. And some of the conclusions from the autopsy report as to why that happened is that she ignored rural America, mishandled Latinos, and that the entire Democratic brand as a whole was weak.
2: Meantime, Maryland Democratic Senator Chris Van Hollen on Fox News Sunday calling the report, quote, shoddy and incomplete, but did say Martin should have released it earlier in the year. A Kentucky congressman who lost a high-profile primary may not be finished.
8: Less than a week after losing a Republican primary to a Trump-backed challenger, outgoing Kentucky Congressman Thomas Massey has already filed the paperwork to run for Congress again in 2028, a move aimed at keeping his options open. Massey posting on X, he filed with the Federal Election Commission, allowing him to raise funds to continue political operations, supporting his current position and a potential future candidacy, adding he hasn't made a final decision about which office to seek if he runs. Massey has clashed with the president on several issues, including the conflict with Iran and the Epstein files. President Trump has continued to publicly criticize him, even after Massey's loss to retired Navy SEAL Ed Galrine last week. Lisa Brady, Fox News.
2: Residents in a troubled Seattle neighborhood reaching their breaking point, erecting homemade barricades across their streets after a weekend surge of gun violence. Online video showing roads blocked by piles of dirt, concrete, and gravel. Locals say the city's not doing enough. The mayor's office there calling the violence deeply unsettling and saying they are meeting with those area residents. I'm Paul Stevens. This is Fox News.
0: 103.5, The Rockin' Eagle.

won't be long now. In less than 2 weeks, the Rush 50-something tour steps off. First night, June 7th in California. Rush.com has all the info you need to know.

0: So Lynyrd Skynyrd's founding drummer, Rob Burns, played on every song on the 1973 Pronounced Lynyrd Skynyrd album, except Tuesday's Gone. Producer Alan Cooper brought in Robert Nix, the drummer for Atlanta Rhythm Section, to record the song. And now you know.
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6: Here's your 103.5, The Rockin' Eagle forecast. Mainly cloudy skies expected tonight with a low of 60. Northeasterly winds around 5 miles per hour. Slight chance of thunderstorms tomorrow. Highs level off around 78, overcast skies. Cloudy skies expected tomorrow night. Slight chance of thunderstorms. Lows dip down to about 64. Weather this hour is brought to you by the Hill Bar, southeast of St. Marie and Northside Ford in Effingham. I'm meteorologist Paul Trombley. Currently 72.
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0: Ozzy the Avatar? Oh yeah, it's happening. Using what Jack Osborne calls the digital DNA of Ozzy, the life-size hologram replicates his image, movements, and voice. The interactive avatar will tour globally starting this summer, allowing Ozzy fans to speak to Ozzy, ask questions, and receive responses that are being called authentically Ozzy.
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4: Here's your 103.5, the Rockin' Eagle forecast. Mainly cloudy skies expected tonight with a low of 60. Northeasterly winds around 5 miles per hour. Slight chance of thunderstorms tomorrow. Highs level off around 78, overcast skies. Cloudy skies expected tomorrow night. Slight chance of thunderstorms. Lows dip down to about 64. Weather this hour is brought to you by the Hill Bar, southeast of St. Marie and Northside Ford in Effingham. I'm meteorologist Paul Trombley. Currently, it's 69 degrees.
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1: The U.S. military launching fresh strikes. I'm Kevin Uretsky, Fox News. The Pentagon today targeting southern Iran with so-called defensive strikes, according to CENTCOM. Fox News has learned the latest strikes not an effort to break the fragile ceasefire with Tehran. Meanwhile, President Trump speaking on Memorial Day at Arlington National Cemetery, honoring fallen U.S. service members.
2: In 250 years, America's heroes have saved more lives, freed more captives, accomplished more good, and spread more hope than any other people at any time in the history of the world.
1: In particular, the president taking time today to praise the 13 Americans killed during Operation Epic Fury in Iran. Meanwhile, the president also claimed on social media today that peace talks with Iran were proceeding nicely, but the Iranians not as upbeat.
3: Despite some optimistic statements from the Trump administration over the past several days, Tehran is painting a murkier picture. Iran's foreign ministry says the only focus for now is ending the conflict. President Trump adding another layer to the discussions by demanding the Middle Eastern nations join the Abraham Accords, linking the initiative from his first term, which aims to broker normalization with Israel to a potential peace deal with Iran. The president specifically naming Saudi Arabia, Qatar, Pakistan, Turkey, Egypt, and Jordan. And those talks are widening around the region. Today, Iran's parliamentary speaker and foreign minister arrived in Doha, Qatar, for talks on ending the conflict.
1: That's Fox's Ashley Webster in Tel Aviv, Israel. Hezbollah has ignored repeated requests to stop firing at Israel. That's according to a senior U.S. official speaking to Fox News. Since April the 17th, Hezbollah militants in Lebanon have fired over 1,000 drones and over 700 rockets to try and derail ongoing peace negotiations. 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
4: Man, I love this place. I've been surfing here since I was a kid. 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
1: The Justice Department claims that this Saturday's shooting in a White House checkpoint is further justification for President Trump's proposed ballroom. Fox's Mike Emanuel is in Washington.
6: In a court filing, the DOJ points to the need for, quote, a singular vital national security facility will provide a safe haven from attackers. After a gunman was killed shooting at a Secret Service checkpoint near the White House. Although some Republicans oppose authorizing $1 billion in Secret Service money for the White House ballroom. House Speaker Mike Johnson is joining the president in expressing gratitude for the Secret Service taking swift action. The gunman has been identified as 21-year-old Nasir Best, who was well known to law enforcement. Secret Service agents took him out after authorities say he pulled out a revolver and opened fire near the White House.
1: At least one bystander was hit and wounded. Agents had had previous run-ins with the late suspect. And tomorrow we will definitively find out who will be the Senate candidate for the Republicans in Texas.
7: It's the final stretch of a brutal Republican primary for U.S. Senate in Texas. Incumbent Texas Senator John Cornyn.
8: President Trump has called me a friend and a good man.
7: In a new interview with Fox, Cornyn is brushing off Trump's support for his opponent, pointing out that he votes with the president 99% of the time, and it's voters who will ultimately decide the race.
9: We have to unite. We have a common enemy, James Tallarico, who is extremely radical.
7: Paxton is feeling wind in his sails with Trump's support. He says Texas Republicans need to get behind him to defeat Democrat James Tallarico this fall.
1: Again, that is Fox's Bill Malusian reporting. I'm Kevin Uretsky, and this is Fox News.
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So, over the weekend, the wife and I binged all 8 episodes of the Netflix series The Burrows. It was not what I was expecting, and it's really good. Some famous faces you know are in it, so if you're looking for something to watch now that Stranger Things is done, check out The Burrows.

0: Did you know that the late David Bowie was an avid painter? He often used painting as a form of problem solving. If he hit a creative wall with a song, he would paint through the idea to unlock the music. And now you know.
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4: Here's your 103.5, the Rockin' Eagle forecast. Mainly cloudy skies expected tonight with a low of 60. Northeasterly winds around 5 miles per hour. Slight chance of thunderstorms tomorrow. Highs level off around 78, overcast skies. Cloudy skies expected tomorrow night. Slight chance of thunderstorms. Lows dip down to about 64. Weather this hour is brought to you by the Hill Bar, southeast of St. Marie and Northside Ford in Effingham. I'm meteorologist Paul Trombley, currently 67.
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2: Here's your 103.5, the Rockin' Eagle forecast. Mainly cloudy skies expected tonight with a low of 60. Northeasterly winds around 5 miles per hour. Slight chance of thunderstorms tomorrow. Highs level off around 78, overcast skies. Cloudy skies expected tomorrow night. Slight chance of thunderstorms. Lows dip down to about 64. Weather this hour is brought to you by the Hill Bar, southeast of St. Marie and Northside Ford in Effingham. I'm meteorologist Paul Trombley. Currently, it's 65 degrees.
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1: Military response. I'm Paul Stevens, Fox News. U.S. forces conducting self-defense strikes in southern Iran today. This coming from CENTCOM. U.S. Central Command targets included missile launch sites and Iranian boats attempting to lay mines. This, as President Trump promises, a deal with Iran will address its nuclear program, claiming it'll be stronger than the nuclear deal negotiated under the Obama White House. Fox's Jeff Paul in Dubai.
2: The framework is said to be 90% to 95% complete. Iran would reportedly give up its stockpile of enriched uranium, stop enriching it, and help reopen the strait, and agree to broader regional ceasefire. In exchange, Iran would get sanction relief, a gradual easing of the U.S. blockade, and broader economic normalization. Iran's president, Masoud Pezeshkian, says any negotiation will not compromise the country's dignity and pride. Now, President Trump also says that if they do get this deal between the U.S. and Iran across the line, that he would like to see more countries in the Middle East sign up for the Abraham Accords and normalize their relations with Israel.
1: And that's Fox's Jeff Paul. A senior U.S. official telling Fox News Hezbollah has ignored repeated requests to stop firing at Israel, including a recent ultimatum. This Monday, Memorial Day, ceremonies and events were held all around the country honoring fallen military members. This is President Trump participated in the annual wreath-laying ceremony at the Tomb of the Unknown Soldier at Arlington National Cemetery. Secretary of War Pete Hegseth.
3: With every salute, with every ceremony, with every parade, with every prayer, every day and every year, we remember.
1: And the U.S. Army started burying Civil War dead at the Arlington site back in 1864. 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
1: Democratic National Committee Chair Ken Martin facing calls to step down after he released the party's 2024 election autopsy in D.C. Fox's Bill Malugin.
6: Some Democrats have complained that the report didn't even mention the words Gaza or Israel or make any mention of President Biden's disastrous decision to run for a second term. But Martin still has some support within the party. Kamala Harris lost every single swing state in that 2024 election. And some of the conclusions from the autopsy report as to why that happened is that she ignored rural America, mishandled Latinos, and that the entire Democratic brand as a whole was weak.
1: And Maryland Senator Chris Van Hollen, a Democrat on Fox News Sunday, called the report shoddy and incomplete, said, though, Martin should have released it sometime earlier. That Kentucky congressman who lost a big primary a few days ago may not be done.
7: Less than a week after losing a Republican primary to a Trump-backed challenger, outgoing Kentucky Congressman Thomas Massey has already filed the paperwork to run for Congress again in 2028, a move aimed at keeping his options open. Massey posting on X, he filed with the Federal Election Commission, allowing him to raise funds to continue political operations, supporting his current position and a potential future candidacy, adding he hasn't made a final decision about which office to seek if he runs. Massey has clashed with the president on several issues, including the conflict with Iran and the Epstein files. President Trump has continued to publicly criticize him, even after Massey's loss to retired Navy SEAL Ed Galrine last week. Lisa Brady, Fox News.
1: Residents of a troubled Seattle neighborhood reaching their breaking point, they say, erecting homemade barricades across streets. after a weekend surge of gun violence. Videos online showing roads blocked by piles of dirt, concrete, and gravel. Locals say city officials have not done enough, while the mayor's office called the violence deeply unsettling, and they say they are meeting with residents. I'm Paul Stevens. This is Fox News.
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5: Here's your 103.5 The Rockin' Eagle forecast. Mainly cloudy skies expected tonight with a low of 60. Northeasterly winds around 5 miles per hour. Slight chance of thunderstorms tomorrow. Highs level off around 78. Overcast skies. Cloudy skies expected tomorrow night. Slight chance of thunderstorms. Lows dip down to about 64. Weather this hour is brought to you by the Hill Bar, southeast of St. Marie and Northside Ford in Effingham. I'm meteorologist Paul Trombley. Currently, it's 65 degrees.
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0: singer for the Knack, the late Doug Figer. He's the brother of famed Jack Kevorkian attorney Jeffrey Figer. And now you know.
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0: 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I'm Dave Duran, and I will catch you then. Remember, don't do stupid stuff, and stupid stuff won't happen to you.
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0: Dale and Nancy, thank you for sponsoring this ministry. I mentioned a man, Eric Weinmayer, who was born legally blind and then went completely blind a week before his freshman year of high school. I talked about him a few weeks ago. That total blindness didn't stop him, not even close. In fact, with the help of guides and friends, he trained and then climbed to the top of Mount Everest. You know, the simple stuff. You know, you begin a stroll at base camp up the highest mountain peak in the world to 29,032 feet, all the way to the top. It's incredible. But did he make it? Oh, yes, he did. In fact, his brother wanted to witness it. So, along with the help of a helicopter pilot and his helicopter, he flew to the top just to see his brother, who couldn't see him, standing on top of Mount Everest. Wow. When the two men met again at the bottom, Eric asked his brother, "How'd you know which one was me? There were a few of us in the group." What was his brother's answer? It was simple. You were the only one waving your ski pole in the wrong direction. Yeah, he couldn't see the helicopter, so he was just guessing where they were. But man, is that powerful to me. So let me ask you, have you ever waved that ski pole of yours in the wrong direction? I mean, the world looks one way to celebrate, but you look another way. You still celebrate, just looks different. You are blind to what they see, and that's okay. Following Jesus looks different. It's like waving that ski pole in the most beautiful way, even if it's in the wrong direction. Paul wrote this, "Obviously, I'm not trying to win the approval of people, but of God. If pleasing people were my goal, I would not be Christ's servant." Wow. We can learn a lot from Mount Everest and ski poles.
1: Here's your 103.5 The Rockin' Eagle forecast. Mainly cloudy skies expected tonight with a low of 60. Northeasterly winds around 5 miles per hour. Slight chance of thunderstorms tomorrow. Highs level off around 78. Overcast skies. Cloudy skies expected tomorrow night. Slight chance of thunderstorms. Lows dip down to about 64. Weather this hour is brought to you by the Hill Bar, southeast of St. Marie and Northside Ford in Effingham. I'm meteorologist Paul Trombley. Currently, it's 65 degrees.
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1: Can't beat it. It just rocks all day.
2: Strikes. I'm Ted Lindner, Fox News. The Pentagon targeting southern Iran today with so-called defensive strikes. Fox's Mike Emanuel with the details.
3: U.S. forces conducted self-defense strikes in southern Iran to protect troops from threats posed by Iranian forces. That's according to U.S. Central Command. Targets included missile launch sites and Iranian boats attempting to lay mines. The U.S. military also struck a surface-to-air missile site in Bandar Abbas that was targeting U.S. warplanes. It comes as the U.S. signals it is making progress on a peace deal with Iran. That agreement would reportedly include an immediate opening of the Strait of Hormuz.
2: Fox News has learned the latest strikes were not an effort to break the fragile ceasefire with Tehran. President Trump speaking today on Memorial Day at Arlington National Cemetery, honoring fallen U.S. service members.
4: In 250 years, America's heroes have saved more lives, freed more captives, accomplished more good, and spread more hope than any other people at any time in the history of the world.
2: The president particularly praising the 13 Americans killed during Operation Epic Fury. Houston Astros right-hander Tatsuya Imai and two relievers combined on a no-hitter and a 9-0 victory at Globe Life Field in Arlington over the Texas Rangers on Monday night. It was the first Major League Baseball no-hitter since Shota Imanaga and two Chicago Cubs relievers combined on a 12-0 win over Pittsburgh back on September 4th, 2024. And the NBA Finals will feature the New York Knicks this year as they have completed a four-game sweep against the Cleveland Cavaliers, winning Game 4 tonight in Cleveland, 130-93. It's the first trip to the NBA Finals for the New York Knicks since 1999. I'm Ted Lindner, and this is Fox News.
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2: Well, the Justice Department claims this past Saturday shooting at a White House checkpoint further justification for President Trump's proposed ballroom. Fox's Mike Emanuel is in Washington with more.
3: In a court filing, the DOJ points to the need for, quote, a singular vital national security facility will provide a safe haven from attackers. After a gunman was killed shooting at a Secret Service checkpoint near the White House. Although some Republicans oppose authorizing $1 billion in Secret Service money for the White House ballroom, House Speaker Mike Johnson is joining the president in expressing gratitude for the Secret Service taking swift action. The gunman has been identified as 21-year-old Nasir Best, who was well known to law enforcement. Secret Service agents took him out after authorities say he pulled out a revolver and opened fire near the White House.
2: At least one bystander was hit and wounded. Agents had two previous run-ins with the suspect. Businesses along the East Coast say the summer's off to a rough start after rainy weather put a damper on Memorial Day crowds. Fox 29 Philadelphia's Ellen Kulajay reports from Atlantic City in southern New Jersey.
7: We talked to a lot of business owners here on the Atlantic City Boardwalk, and they say some years they can make a lot of money, like so much so that they depend on this for the rest of the season, but not this year. I mean, it has been rainy, dreary, chilly, just miserable. Now, the small crowds have not been great for business at any of the shore points. And even though a lot of people were finally getting out of the house after a lot of rain, it still wasn't enough to make up the money that a lot of businesses say they've lost this weekend. Business owners say they're hoping that next weekend will be a lot better. They have an air show coming to Atlantic City, and the forecast looks a lot warmer, a lot sunnier.
2: Temperatures in the Northeast forecast to climb into the 80s this week, but expected to drop back down as the weekend begins. I'm Ted Lindner, and this is Fox News.
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Oh, yeah. There goes Poison. Nothing but a good time. And I am Chaz Mixon, ready for a good time all night long, as always. Welcome aboard. Black Sabbath in a few, and Dave Edmunds, too, coming right up. Here's the Steve Miller Band.

0: Oh, yes, I do. I hear you knocking. There's Dave Edmonds, and I am Chaz Mixon. Back to it on a Tuesday, a nice short work week after the holiday yesterday, so I hope you had a nice weekend. We'll get into some Pink Floyd and the Cars coming up.
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8: Here's your 103.5 The Rockin' Eagle forecast. Mainly cloudy skies expected tonight with a low of 60. Northeasterly winds around 5 miles per hour. Slight chance of thunderstorms tomorrow. Highs level off around 78. Overcast skies. Cloudy skies expected tomorrow night. Slight chance of thunderstorms. Lows dip down to about 64. Weather this hour is brought to you by the Hill Bar, southeast of St. Marie and Northside Ford in Effingham. I'm meteorologist Paul Trombley. Currently 64.
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0: There Go the Cars from that first album, and I am Chaz Mixon. You can locate me on Facebook. Yeah, you can find me there. Radio Chaz is the page. The Stones are coming up next.
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0: Richie Blackmore's Rainbow right there, and the Stones back there too with Chaz Mixon. This day in 95, the Stones played two semi-acoustic concerts at the Paradiso Amsterdam over 2 days. Keith Richards later said that that place that was really the best live shows the Stones ever did. The venue is housed in a converted former church building that dates from the 19th century, subsequently squatted in 1967 by hippies who wanted to convert the church into an entertainment club. Artists who've recorded concerts right there at the Paradiso include the likes of Willie Nelson, Nirvana, Lenny Kravitz, who, by the way, is having a birthday today, also Dave Matthews Band and Amy Winehouse, among others. Let's get into the Doors next. Hang on.
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7: Here's your 103.5, the Rockin' Eagle forecast. Mainly cloudy skies expected tonight with a low of 60. Northeasterly winds around 5 miles per hour. Slight chance of thunderstorms tomorrow. Highs level off around 78, overcast skies. Cloudy skies expected tomorrow night. Slight chance of thunderstorms. Lows dip down to about 64. Weather this hour is brought to you by the Hill Bar, southeast of St. Marie and Northside Ford in Effingham. I'm meteorologist Paul Trombley. Currently 64.
8: 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And of course, a big thank you to our incredible volunteers. 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
1: Strikes. I'm Ted Lindner, Fox News. The Pentagon targeting southern Iran today with so-called defensive strikes. Fox's Mike Emanuel with the details.
2: U.S. forces conducted self-defense strikes in southern Iran to protect troops from threats posed by Iranian forces. That's according to U.S. Central Command. Targets included missile launch sites and Iranian boats attempting to lay mines. The U.S. military also struck a surface-to-air missile site in Bandar Abbas that was targeting U.S. warplanes. It comes as the U.S. signals it is making progress on a peace deal with Iran. That agreement would reportedly include an immediate opening of the Strait of Hormuz.
1: Fox News has learned the latest strikes were not an effort to break the fragile ceasefire with Tehran. President Trump speaking today on Memorial Day at Arlington National Cemetery, honoring fallen U.S. service members.
3: In 250 years, America's heroes have saved more lives, freed more captives, accomplished more good, and spread more hope than any other people at any time in the history of the world.
1: The president particularly praising the 13 Americans killed during Operation Epic Fury. Houston Astros right-hander Tatsuya Imai and two relievers combined on a no-hitter and a 9-0 victory at Globe Life Field in Arlington over the Texas Rangers on Monday night. It was the first Major League Baseball no-hitter since Shota Imanaga and two Chicago Cubs relievers combined on a 12-0 win over Pittsburgh back on September 4th, 2024. And the NBA Finals will feature the New York Knicks this year as they have completed a four-game sweep against the Cleveland Cavaliers, winning game four tonight in Cleveland, 130-93. It's the first trip to the NBA Finals for the New York Knicks since 1999. I'm Ted Lindner, and this is Fox News.
4: Man, I love this place. I've been surfing here since I was a kid. Now, seeing my grandson out on the water, it means everything to me. Watching him and taking in the blue waves, the sea breeze, the blurry horizon.
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1: Well, the Justice Department claims this past Saturday shooting at a White House checkpoint further justification for President Trump's proposed ballroom. Fox's Mike Emanuel is in Washington with more.
2: In a court filing, the DOJ points to the need for, quote, a singular vital national security facility will provide a safe haven from attackers. After a gunman was killed shooting at a Secret Service checkpoint near the White House. Although some Republicans oppose authorizing $1 billion in Secret Service money for the White House ballroom, House Speaker Mike Johnson is joining the president in expressing gratitude for the Secret Service taking swift action. The gunman has been identified as 21-year-old Nasir Best, who was well known to law enforcement. Secret Service agents took him out after authorities say he pulled out a revolver and opened fire near the White House.
1: At least one bystander was hit and wounded. Agents had two previous run-ins with the suspect. Businesses along the East Coast say the summer's off to a rough start after rainy weather put a damper on Memorial Day crowds. Fox 29 Philadelphia's Ellen Kulajay reports from Atlantic City in southern New Jersey.
6: We talked to a lot of business owners here on the Atlantic City Boardwalk, and they say some years they can make a lot of money, like so much so that they depend on this for the rest of the season, but not this year. I mean, it has been rainy, dreary, chilly, just miserable. Now, the small crowds have not been great for business at any of the shore points. And even though a lot of people were finally getting out of the house after a lot of rain, it still wasn't enough to make up the money that a lot of businesses say they've lost this weekend. Business owners say they're hoping that next weekend will be a lot better. They have an air show coming to Atlantic City, and the forecast looks a lot warmer, a lot sunnier.
1: Temperatures in the Northeast forecast to climb into the 80s this week, but expected to drop back down as the weekend begins. I'm Ted Lindner, and this is Fox News.
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0: There goes Foreigner right there, and I am Chaz Mixon. Stevie Nicks having a birthday today. Today she's turning 72. I talked about Lenny Kravitz. Lenny is 57 today. The late, great Mick Ronson, guitarist with Bowie, was born on this day. We lost him in 93. And Levon Helm, the great drummer and vocalist for the band, who died in 2012, born on this day as well. We got some Fleetwood Mac coming up. And Def Leppard next.
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4: Here's your 103.5 The Rockin' Eagle forecast. 60 overnight under mainly cloudy skies, northeasterly winds around 5 miles per hour. Overcast skies Tuesday, slight chance for storms, highs around 78. Overcast skies Tuesday night, slight chance of thunderstorms, 64. Weather this hour is brought to you by the Hill Bar, southeast of St. Marie and Northside Ford in Effingham. I'm meteorologist Paul Trombley. Currently 66.
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0: Oh, it's all about that New World Band and Rush. Yeah, the early part of June, they will be on the road officially back at it. Yeah, looking forward to hopefully seeing one of those shows along the way. I'm Chaz Mixon. Van Halen coming up next.
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0: There's Mountain and Mississippi Queen. Yeah, rocking things up here with Chaz Mixon all night long. Let's get into one from Pat Benatar to lead the way next.
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6: Here's your 103.5 The Rockin' Eagle forecast. Lows level off around 60 overnight under overcast skies. Northeast winds around 5 miles per hour. Cloudy skies Tuesday. Slight chance of thunderstorms, 78. Cloudy skies Tuesday night. Slight chance of thunderstorms. Lows dip down to about 64. Weather this hour is brought to you by the Hill Bar, southeast of St. Marie and Northside Ford in Effingham. I'm meteorologist Paul Trombley. Right now, 66.
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1: More strikes in Iran. I'm Ted Lindner, Fox News. The Pentagon targeting southern Iran on Monday near the Strait of Hormuz. Fox's Mike Emanuel with the details.
2: U.S. forces conducted self-defense strikes in southern Iran to protect troops from threats posed by Iranian forces. That's according to U.S. Central Command. Targets included missile launch sites and Iranian boats attempting to lay mines. The U.S. military also struck a surface-to-air missile site in Bandar Abbas that was targeting U.S. warplanes. It comes as the U.S. signals it is making progress on a peace deal with Iran. That agreement would reportedly include an immediate opening of the Strait of Hormuz.
1: Fox learning the latest strikes were not an effort to break the fragile ceasefire with Tehran. President Trump spoke at Arlington National Cemetery on Memorial Day yesterday, Monday, honoring fallen U.S. service members.
3: In 250 years, America's heroes have saved more lives, freed more captives, accomplished more good, and spread more hope than any other people at any time in the history of the world.
1: The president particularly praised the 13 Americans killed during Operation Epic Fury. The New York Knicks are headed to the NBA Finals for the first time since 1999 as they knocked off the Cleveland Cavaliers Monday night and completed a four-game sweep in Cleveland, 130-93. Houston Astros right-hander Tatsuya Imai and two relievers combined in a no-hitter and a 9-0 victory at Globe Life Field in Arlington over the Texas Rangers on Monday night. It was the first no-hitter in baseball in a few years. And officials in California say the threat of a massive explosion in a Southern California chemical storage tank has been eliminated, and they have now lifted an emergency evacuation order for some of the people who lived near that damaged tank. 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
1: Well, jazz saxophonist Sonny Rollins, who played alongside Miles Davis, John Coltrane, and others, has died. Rollins, who was born in New York City in 1930, released more than 60 albums over his multi-decade career and was awarded the National Medal of the Arts in 2010. Sonny Rollins was 95 years old. The Justice Department arguing that this past Saturday shooting at a White House checkpoint is further justification for President Trump's proposed ballroom. Fox's Mike Emanuel in Washington with more.
2: In a court filing, the DOJ points to the need for, quote, a singular vital national security facility will provide a safe haven from attackers after a gunman was killed shooting at a Secret Service checkpoint near the White House. Although some Republicans oppose authorizing $1 billion in Secret Service money for the White House ballroom, House Speaker Mike Johnson is joining the president in expressing gratitude for the Secret Service taking swift action. The gunman has been identified as 21-year-old Nasir Best, who was well known to law enforcement. Secret Service agents took him out after authorities say he pulled out a revolver and opened fire near the White House.
1: At least one bystander was hit and wounded. Agents had two previous run-ins with the suspect. And in Utah, firefighters say five wildfires have started in the state over the last 24 hours, burning a total of at least 57 acres of land so far. Officials blaming the dry weather in Utah, along with the record low snowpack, leaving the area in high fire danger. At least two of the fires believed to be human-caused and are under investigation. And two people fighting for their lives after a Memorial Day weekend excursion on a New Jersey waterway ends in a massive collision. Police say their boat slammed into a channel marker in Barnegat Bay, ejecting them. Four other people injured. Witnesses described a loud bang when the crash happened. Conditions were foggy at the time of the crash. It's under investigation. I'm Ted Lindner. This is Fox News.
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How about the police, huh? With Chaz Mixon rocking all night long. Glad to have you aboard. Golden Earring coming right up in just a little bit. Right now, the Doobie Brothers.

0: There they go with that Radar Love. That's Golden Earring on Sunscreen Day, because that painful shade of red doesn't suit you, doesn't suit anybody. Last week, a new study found that while spray-on sunscreen is very effective, those tiny particles of zinc oxide can do a number on your lungs if you breathe them in. Also, they found that some sunscreens with very high SPFs are only effective in lab tests, and it doesn't perform much better than, say, an SPF 15. So there you go. Elton John and Eric Clapton on the way in a couple minutes.
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1: Here's your 103.5, The Rockin' Eagle forecast. Lows level off around 60 overnight under overcast skies. Northeast winds around 5 miles per hour. Cloudy skies Tuesday. Slight chance of thunderstorms, 78. Cloudy skies Tuesday night. Slight chance of thunderstorms. Lows dip down to about 64. Weather this hour is brought to you by the Hill Bar, southeast of St. Marie and Northside Ford in Effingham. I'm meteorologist Paul Trombley. Right now, it's 65 degrees.
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0: Tom Petty and the Heartbreakers right there from Damn the Torpedoes and Chaz Mixon hanging out with you all night long. Glad to have you aboard. You can find me at Radio Chaz on Facebook. If you need anything, let me know all about it. All right. Now we'll do some Ted Nugent next.
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2: 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And of course, a big thank you to our incredible volunteers. 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

0: There's Boston for you, and I am Chaz Mixon. So this was the day in 1967, the Beatles' masterpiece Sgt. Pepper's Lonely Hearts Club Band was released in the UK. A week before its American debut, the album took over 700 hours to record under the direction of George Martin, cost $75,000 to produce. A then state-of-the-art four-track recorder was used to build each song layer by layer. The LP spent 22 weeks at the top of the UK chart, 15 weeks at number one in the US. So there you go. How about one from Sgt. Pepper's? Next, from the Beatles.
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4: Here's your 103.5, the Rockin' Eagle forecast. 59 overnight under overcast skies. Northeasterly winds around 5 miles per hour. Overcast skies again Tuesday. Slight chance of thunderstorms. High temperatures reach up to 78. Cloudy Tuesday night. Slight chance for storms. Lows around 64. Weather this hour is brought to you by the Hill Bar, southeast of St. Marie and Northside Ford in Effingham. I'm meteorologist Paul Trombley. Currently 64.
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1: Can't beat it. It just rocks all day.
2: Defensive attacks launched in Iran. Fox News, I'm Sue Guzman. And U.S. forces conducted self-defense strikes in southern Iran Monday. CENTCOM says the targets included missile launch sites and Iranian boats attempting to lay down mines. This is President Trump says a deal to end the conflict with Iran is nearly complete. Fox's Jeff Paul has more from Dubai.
3: The framework is said to be 90 to 95% complete. Iran would reportedly give up its stockpile of enriched uranium, stop enriching it, and help reopen the strait, and agree to broader regional ceasefire. In exchange, Iran would get sanction relief, a gradual easing of the U.S. blockade, and broader economic normalization. Iran's President Masoud Pezeshkian says any negotiation will not compromise the country's dignity and pride. Now, President Trump also says that if they do get this deal between the U.S. and Iran across the line, that he would like to see more countries in the Middle East sign up for the Abraham Accords and normalize their relations with Israel.
2: Texans head to the polls Tuesday to choose which Republican will face Democrat James Tallarico come November. Incumbent Senator John Cornyn facing a challenge from Trump-backed Texas Attorney General Ken Paxton. More from Fox TV affiliate KTBC, Fox 7 Austin's Rudy Koski.
4: Early voting, which ended this past Friday, indicates a few Tuesday surprises are still in play. Republicans had the most early voters, with almost 830,000 casting a ballot last week. Democrats had a big drop-off after a big turnout in March, which at the time outpaced the GOP. The GOP Senate nomination remains the main driver to the polls. Initial early vote turnout numbers for the GOP runoff ballot indicate the bulk of those who voted last week also voted back in March. A county-by-county analysis also shows strong turnout in urban areas. Several spots where Cornyn did better than Paxton in March. I'm Rudy Koski, Fox 7 Austin News.
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2: A Kentucky congressman who lost his primary on Tuesday may not be finished running, Fox's Lisa Brady reports.
18: Less than a week after losing a Republican primary to a Trump-backed challenger, outgoing Kentucky Congressman Thomas Massey has already filed the paperwork to run for Congress again in 2028, a move aimed at keeping his options open. Massey posting on X, he filed with the Federal Election Commission, allowing him to raise funds to continue political operations, supporting his current position and a potential future candidacy, adding he hasn't made a final decision about which office to seek if he runs. Massey has clashed with the president on several issues, including the conflict with Iran and the Epstein files. President Trump has continued to publicly criticize him even after Massey's loss to retired Navy SEAL Ed Galrine last week. Lisa Brady, Fox News.
2: Democratic National Committee Chair Ken Martin facing calls to step down after releasing the party's 2024 so-called election autopsy. More from Fox's Bill Malusia.
19: Some Democrats have complained that the report didn't even mention the words Gaza or Israel or make any mention of President Biden's disastrous decision to run for a second term. But Martin still has some support within the party. Kamala Harris lost every single swing state in that 2024 election. And some of the conclusions from the autopsy report as to why that happened is that she ignored rural America, mishandled Latinos, and that the entire Democratic brand as a whole was weak.
2: Democrat Maryland Senator Chris Van Hollen on Fox News Sunday said that Martin should have released it sooner. Jazz saxophonist Sonny Rollins, who played alongside Miles Davis, John Coltrane, and others, has died at the age of 95. Bon Collins, who was born in New York City in 1930, released more than 60 albums over his multi-decade career, was awarded the National Medal of the Arts in 2010. Spokesperson says he died Monday at his home in Woodstock, New York. Sonny Rollins was 95. I'm Sue Guzman. This is Fox News.
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Oh, good rockin' aria right there from the Tuna Fish album, if you will. And I am Chaz Mixon. Kansas coming up in a couple minutes, and one from the Eagles, too. Here's the Stones.

0: There's the Eagles from their very first album and A Peaceful, Easy Feeling. I know Glenn Frey's son, Deacon, is handling the vocals these days at the Eagles shows and doing a fine job from what I have seen on video. I'm Chaz Mixon, got some Bowie, and we'll do Jimi Hendrix, too, coming up.
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4: Here's your 103.5 The Rockin' Eagle forecast. 59 overnight under overcast skies, northeasterly winds around 5 miles per hour. Overcast skies again Tuesday, slight chance of thunderstorms. High temperatures reach up to 78. Cloudy Tuesday night, slight chance for storms, lows around 64. Weather this hour is brought to you by the Hill Bar, southeast of St. Marie and Northside Ford in Effingham. I'm meteorologist Paul Trombley. Currently 64.
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0: There goes Jimmy right there, and I am Chaz Mixon. Keeping it rocking throughout the night into the short work week on this Tuesday. Zeppelin in a couple of minutes, and one from U2's next.
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0: There goes the mighty Zeppelin. You'll find that one on Physical Graffiti, Houses of the Holy, and I'm Chaz Mixon. How about some Steve Miller? We'll lead the way with him next.
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6: Here's your 103.5 The Rockin' Eagle forecast. 59 overnight under overcast skies. Northeasterly winds around 5 miles per hour. Overcast skies again Tuesday. Slight chance of thunderstorms. High temperatures reach up to 78. Cloudy Tuesday night. Slight chance for storms. Lows around 64. Weather this hour is brought to you by the Hill Bar, southeast of St. Marie and Northside Ford in Effingham. I'm meteorologist Paul Trombley. Currently, it's 62 degrees.
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1: New strikes on Iran. I'm Ted Lindner, Fox News. The Pentagon targeting southern Iran on Monday near the Strait of Hormuz. Fox's Mike Emanuel with the details.
2: U.S. forces conducted self-defense strikes in southern Iran to protect troops from threats posed by Iranian forces. That's according to U.S. Central Command. Targets included missile launch sites and Iranian boats attempting to lay mines. The U.S. military also struck a surface-to-air missile site in Bandar Abbas that was targeting U.S. warplanes. It comes as the U.S. signals it is making progress on a peace deal with Iran. That agreement would reportedly include an immediate opening of the Strait of Hormuz.
1: Fox learning the latest strikes not an effort to break the fragile ceasefire with Tehran. Texans heading to the polls today to choose which Republican will face Democrat James Tallarico in November. Incumbent Senator John Cornyn facing a challenge from Trump-backed Texas Attorney General Ken Paxton. More on all this from Fox TV affiliate KTBC, Fox 7 Austin's Rudy Kosky.
3: Early voting, which ended this past Friday, indicates a few Tuesday surprises are still in play. Republicans had the most early voters, with almost 830,000 casting a ballot last week. Democrats had a big drop-off after a big turnout in March, which at the time outpaced the GOP. The GOP Senate nomination remains the main driver to the polls. Initial early vote turnout numbers for the GOP runoff ballot indicate the bulk of those who voted last week also voted back in March. A county-by-county analysis also shows strong turnout in urban areas. Several spots where Cornyn did better than Paxton in March.
4: I'm Rudy Kosky, Fox 7 Austin News.
1: And the New York Knicks headed to the NBA Finals for the first time since 1999. They knocked off the Cleveland Cavaliers in the Eastern Conference Finals, completing a four-game sweep in Cleveland Monday night, 130-93. 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
1: Well, jazz saxophonist Sonny Rollins, who played alongside Miles Davis, John Coltrane, and others, has died in his home in Woodstock, New York. Rollins, who was born in New York City in 1930, released more than 60 albums over his multi-decade career and was awarded the National Medal of the Arts in 2010. Rollins was 95 years old. The Justice Department arguing that this past Saturday's shooting at a White House checkpoint is further justification for President Trump's proposed ballroom. Fox's Mike Emanuel has more.
7: In a court filing, the DOJ points to the need for, quote, a singular vital national security facility will provide a safe haven from attackers. After a gunman was killed shooting at a Secret Service checkpoint near the White House. Although some Republicans oppose authorizing $1 billion in Secret Service money for the White House ballroom, House Speaker Mike Johnson is joining the president in expressing gratitude for the Secret Service taking swift action. The gunman has been identified as 21-year-old Nasir Best, who was well known to law enforcement. Secret Service agents took him out after authorities say he pulled out a revolver and opened fire near the White House.
1: At least one bystander was hit and wounded. Agents had two previous run-ins with the suspect. Utah firefighters say five wildfires have started in the state over the last 24 hours, and those fires have burned a total of at least 57 acres of land so far and could continue to grow. Officials blaming the dry weather in Utah, along with the record low snowpack, it's left the area at high fire danger. At least two of the fires are believed to be human-caused. and they remain under investigation. I'm Ted Lindner, and this is Fox News.
5: 103.5 The Rockin' Eagle. I'll come in.

Oh, yeah, move it on over. There goes George Thorogood of the Delaware Destroyers, and one from Journey, and Eric Burden and War. I haven't played in a while, so hang out for that. Here's Van Halen.

Your home for the legends of rock. And, well, that's about it. It's a good thing we have a lot of 103.5, The Rockin' Eagle.

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I lay there in the sun and felt it caressing my face as I fell asleep and dreamed. 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I was taken to a place

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0: Spill the wine. There's Eric Burden and War, and I am Chaz Mixon. Speaking of spilling, it's National Grape Popsicle Day. 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But yeah, just remember not to wear anything white, because you know what will happen. Toto and ZZ Top up next.
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2: Here's your 103.5 The Rockin' Eagle forecast. Lows level off around 59 overnight under cloudy skies, northeast winds around 5 miles per hour. Cloudy skies expected again Tuesday. Slight chance of thunderstorms. Daytime highs approaching 77. Mainly cloudy skies Tuesday night. Chance for storms 64. Weather this hour is brought to you by the Hill Bar, southeast of St. Marie and Northside Ford in Effingham. I'm meteorologist Paul Trombley. Currently 62.
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0: There's some Rush 1975, Fly By Night, and I'm Chaz Mixon. Yes, we fly by night, we fly all night long, and I've got the police and Aerosmith on the way.
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0: There's Aerosmith right there, and I am Chaz Mixon. One more hour to squeeze in as much as I can get to, and we're going to work on that and get it going next with Bad Company.
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3: Here's your 103.5 The Rockin' Eagle forecast. Lows level off around 59 overnight under cloudy skies. Northeast winds around 5 miles per hour. Cloudy skies expected again Tuesday. Slight chance of thunderstorms. Daytime highs approaching 77. Mainly cloudy skies Tuesday night. Chance for storms 64. Weather this hour is brought to you by the Hill Bar, southeast of St. Marie and Northside Ford in Effingham. I'm meteorologist Paul Trombley. Currently 62.
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2: Renewed strikes against Iran. Fox News, I'm Sue Gossman. U.S. Central Command says the United States has launched another round of attacks on Iran. The latest from Fox's Mike Emanuel in Washington.
3: U.S. forces conducted self-defense strikes in southern Iran to protect troops from threats posed by Iranian forces. That's according to U.S. Central Command. Targets included missile launch sites and Iranian boats attempting to lay mines. The U.S. military also struck a surface-to-air missile site in Bandar Abbas that was targeting U.S. warplanes. It comes as the U.S. signals it is making progress on a peace deal with Iran. That agreement would reportedly include an immediate opening of the Strait of Hormuz.
2: President Trump calling on America's Middle Eastern allies to join the Abraham Accords to normalize relations with Israel as the U.S. and Iran negotiate an end to their conflict. Here's Fox's Ashley Webster.
4: President Trump adding another layer to the discussions by demanding the Middle Eastern nations join the Abraham Accords, linking the initiative from his first term, which aims to broker normalization with Israel to a potential peace deal with Iran. The president specifically naming Saudi Arabia, Qatar, Pakistan, Turkey, Egypt, and Jordan. Writing on Truth Social, quote, after all the work done by the United States to try and pull this very complex puzzle together, it should be mandatory that all of these countries, at a minimum, simultaneously sign on to the Abraham Accords. The president is even floating the idea of Iran joining those accords once a peace deal is reached.
2: South Korea's military says North Korea has launched multiple close-range ballistic missiles toward the sea Tuesday. This was the latest of North Korea's show of force involving, and the first since April 8, 19th, when it was said to have fired short-range missiles in a demonstration of cluster bomb warheads. 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
2: Voters go to the polls today in Texas to cast ballots in a Republican runoff for a U.S. Senate seat. A preview from Fox's Tanya J. Powers.
17: Texas Attorney General Ken Paxton faces off against Senator John Cornyn in a primary race, which has become a closely watched test of whether President Trump's backing will unseat another congressional incumbent. Cornyn and Paxton were the two top vote-getters in the March 3rd primary. Cornyn was elected to the Senate in 2002, and Paxton was elected as state attorney general in 2014. Just days ahead of the election, Paxton received an endorsement from President Trump in a race that has become one of the most expensive on record. The winner of the primary will face Democrat James Tallarico, a Texas state legislator and seminarian, in the general election in November. Tanya J. Powers, Fox News.
2: A Kentucky congressman who lost his primary on Tuesday may not be finished running.
18: Less than a week after losing a Republican primary to a Trump-backed challenger, outgoing Kentucky Congressman Thomas Massie has already filed the paperwork to run for Congress again in 2028, a move aimed at keeping his options open. Massie posting on X, he filed with the Federal Election Commission, allowing him to raise funds to continue political operations, supporting his current position and a potential future candidacy, adding he hasn't made a final decision about which office to seek if he runs. Massie has clashed with the president on several issues, including the conflict with Iran and the Epstein files. President Trump has continued to publicly criticize him, even after Massie's loss to retired Navy SEAL Ed Galrine last week. Lisa Brady, Fox News.
2: Jazz saxophonist Sonny Rollins, who played alongside Miles Davis, John Coltrane, and others, has died at the age of 95. Collins, who was born in New York City in 1930, released more than 60 albums over his multi-decade career. He's awarded the National Medal of the Arts in 2010. Spokeswoman says he died Monday at his home in Woodstock, New York. Sonny Rollins was 95. I'm Sue Guzman. This is Fox News.
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0: Greatness from the band right there. And again, I mentioned it earlier, Levon Helm, the late great Levon Helm, their drummer, was born on this day. He would have been 86 today. So there you go. Styx coming up, and Crosby, Stills, and Nash from their first album on the way, too.
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3: Here's your 103.5 The Rockin' Eagle forecast. Lows level off around 59 overnight under cloudy skies. Northeast winds around 5 miles per hour. Cloudy skies expected again Tuesday. Slight chance of thunderstorms. Daytime highs approaching 77. Mainly cloudy skies Tuesday night. Chance for storms 64. Weather this hour is brought to you by the Hill Bar, southeast of St. Marie and Northside Ford in Effingham. I'm meteorologist Paul Trombley. Currently 62.
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0: There they go, Crosby, Stills, and Nash, and those fine harmonies with Chaz Mixon. It is home stretch time. We're pulling out Quadrophenia here in a little bit from The Who, and Billy Idol is on the way next.
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0: There goes the Who from Quadrophenia. A good way to wrap it up. I am Chaz Mixon. Enjoy your Tuesday ahead of you, and we will do it all over again later on. All right? Talk to you then.
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4: Here's your 103.5, The Rockin' Eagle forecast. Daytime highs approaching 78 today under overcast skies with a slight chance of thunderstorms. Winds out of the east, 5 to 10 miles per hour. Overcast tonight, chance for storms, 65. Mainly cloudy skies expected tomorrow. Chance for storms, high temperatures reach up to 80. Weather this hour is brought to you by the Hill Bar, southeast of St. Marie and Northside Ford in Effingham. I'm meteorologist Paul Trombley. Currently, it's 62 degrees.
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1: Can't beat it. 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
2: Delivering more strikes, I'm Ted Lindner, Fox News. The Pentagon targeting southern Iran on Monday near the Strait of Hormuz. Fox's Mike Emanuel with the details.
3: U.S. forces conducted self-defense strikes in southern Iran to protect troops from threats posed by Iranian forces. That's according to U.S. Central Command. Targets included missile launch sites and Iranian boats attempting to lay mines. The U.S. military also struck a surface-to-air missile site in Bandar Abbas that was targeting U.S. warplanes. It comes as the U.S. signals it is making progress on a peace deal with Iran. That agreement would reportedly include an immediate opening of the Strait of Hormuz.
2: Fox News has learned the latest strike's not an effort to break the fragile ceasefire with Tehran. Texans going to head to the polls today to choose which Republican will face Democrat James Tallarico in November. Incumbent Senator John Cornyn facing a challenge from Trump-backed Texas Attorney General Ken Paxton. More on this from Fox TV affiliate KTBC, Fox 7 Austin's Rudy Kosky.
4: Early voting, which ended this past Friday, indicates a few Tuesday surprises are still in play. Republicans had the most early voters, with almost 830,000 casting a ballot last week. Democrats had a big drop-off after a big turnout in March, which at the time outpaced the GOP. The GOP Senate nomination remains the main driver to the polls. Initial early vote turnout numbers for the GOP runoff ballot indicate the bulk of those who voted last week also voted back in March. A county-by-county analysis also shows strong turnout in urban areas.
2: And the New York Knicks headed to the NBA Finals for the first time since 1999 as they knocked off the Cleveland Cavaliers in the Eastern Conference Finals and completed a four-game sweep in Cleveland Monday night, 130-93. 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
2: Well, jazz saxophonist Sonny Rollins played alongside Miles Davis, John Coltrane, and others has died, passing away in Woodstock, New York. Rollins, who was born in New York City in 1930, released more than 60 albums over his multi-decade career. He was awarded the National Medal of the Arts back in 2010. Sonny Rollins, dead at the age of 95. The Justice Department arguing that this past Saturday's shooting at a White House checkpoint is further justification that President Trump's proposed ballroom is needed. Fox's Mike Emanuel in Washington with more.
3: In a court filing, the DOJ points to the need for, quote, a singular vital national security facility will provide a safe haven from attackers. After a gunman was killed shooting at a Secret Service checkpoint near the White House. Although some Republicans oppose authorizing $1 billion in Secret Service money for the White House ballroom, House Speaker Mike Johnson is joining the president in expressing gratitude for the Secret Service taking swift action. The gunman has been identified as 21-year-old Nasir Best, who was well known to law enforcement. Secret Service agents took him out after authorities say he pulled out a revolver and opened fire near the White House.
2: At least one bystander was hit and wounded. Agents had two previous run-ins with the suspect as well. South Korea's military saying North Korea has launched multiple close-range ballistic missiles towards the sea on Tuesday. This was North Korea's latest show of force and the first since April 19th, a little over a month ago, when it is said to have fired short-range missiles in a demonstration of cluster bomb warheads. South Korea says it's been in communication with the U.S. and Japan about this latest incident. I'm Ted Lindner. This is Fox News.
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0: An early summer feel for most over the next couple of days. Organized rains to the south. They'll develop on the plains and are spread into parts of the Corn Belt over the next couple of days. Good Tuesday morning, everyone. It's agriculture meteorologist Greg Soltier. We're back in with the ag weather today right here on Brownfield Ag News. And some of that summertime and summer-like heat playing out yesterday on the holiday. Hopefully you treated it kindly and it did the same to you with outdoor chores, livestock duties, and a little downtime for the cookout and ceremonies to boot on Memorial Day. But on this Tuesday, afternoon temperatures once again, as they were yesterday, climbing into the low to mid-90s along in west of the Red River into the northern and central Plain States areas. Hottest of some of those readings under the developing Hot Ridge and Omega Block across the Dakotas for the day today. Meanwhile, a little more temperate over sections of the southern plains and Dixie coming off last week's heat wave weather pattern with a myriad of disturbances, a stalled little frontal boundary, and a couple of upper air features making its way from west to east out of the southwestern states, out of the southern plains and southeast. And as a result, a general increase in rain, shower, thunderstorm activity noted. Even some localized downpours and flash flooding yesterday into parts of Mississippi and Georgia. Some of the Cotton Belt country, the worst of drought seen from the southern mid-Atlantic region in through Georgia and the Florida Panhandle. So some relief in store over the next several days down there at a wide and expansive range of 1 to 3, some spots 3 to 6 inches, all the way into the Carolinas, south to the Gulf Coast, and back into parts of eastern and southern Texas. Meanwhile, northern extent of that rain shield, if you will, and frontal boundary will begin to lift northward in conjunction with a southerly branch to the jet stream. That'll increase rain, shower, thunderstorm activity over the next couple of days as far north as Kansas, more so into Missouri. Don't need any more rainfall there, as well as the I-70-64 corridor southward towards the Ohio across the far southern Corn Belt. Another branch of the upper air wind configuration making its way into the Pacific Northwest, northern and central divide to pick up on shower and thunderstorm activity there. There'll be plenty of hail reports coming out of Idaho, Montana, parts of the northern and central divide in northern Great Basin, not to mention maybe an inch or two worth of rainfall. Watch for the specter of flash flooding there going on over the next couple, and even a bit of rain into parts of southern California. Meanwhile, some scattered showers and thunderstorms will get going over the northern and central plains and a spread to the south and east in conjunction with another branch to the jet stream buckling on southward that will deliver a push of some cooler, drier air and an easing of temperatures at least over sections of the far western Corn Belt, more so from the Great Lakes region on southward. Little, if any, organized moisture anticipated coming off some of the scattered showers of the past couple of days into parts of the Great Lakes region, upper Mississippi Valley. Keep an eye on increasing dryness and drought concerns there over the next few weeks. We'll keep you posted. I'm Greg Soltier with your Ag Weather today.
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0: Cindy Young with Brownfield, and this is My Two Cents. Leadership in rural communities doesn't always start in a boardroom. Sometimes it starts in a barn or a tractor cab or a 4-H meeting. For young farmers, opportunities to lead are everywhere right now, if you are willing to step into them. Agriculture needs voices at the local, state, and national level who get what it means to balance weather, markets, input costs, and the daily realities of growing food. Groups like FFA, 4-H, county farm bureaus, and cattlemen's associations are still some of the best training grounds for future leaders. They teach more than public speaking or policy. They teach how to listen, how to work through disagreement, and how to represent something bigger than yourself. Sometimes it means showing up early, volunteering for the committee no one else wants, or speaking up at a meeting even when your voice shakes a little. There are also new opportunities emerging through technology, social media, and ag advocacy networks. Young farmers are connecting directly with consumers, telling their story in real time and helping bridge the gap between farm and table. Rural communities need that energy. They need young people who aren't afraid to ask questions, challenge assumptions, and carry forward the traditions that built them while also shaping what comes next. Leadership in agriculture isn't about age or title. It's about stepping up when your community needs you and being willing to grow right alongside the work. I'm Cindy Young with Brownfield. That's my...
1: Here's your 103.5 The Rockin' Eagle forecast. Daytime highs approaching 78 today under overcast skies with a slight chance of thunderstorms. Winds out of the east, 5 to 10 miles per hour. Overcast tonight, chance for storms, 65. Mainly cloudy skies expected tomorrow. Chance for storms, high temperatures reach up to 80. Weather This Hour is brought to you by the Hill Bar, southeast of St. Marie and Northside Ford in Effingham. I'm meteorologist Paul Trombley. Currently, it's 62 degrees.
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0: addressing food waste through food rescue programs. Hello, I'm Megan Grebner with Healthy Living on Brownfield. Rescuing food waste is having a moment right now. Phil Knight, CEO of the Food Bank Council of Michigan, says the Michigan Agriculture Surplus System is taking steps to reduce food waste in every part of the supply chain.
1: If a farmer's having trouble, they got more product, then we create a secondary market. And by the way, once we get through the secondary product, we're in the purchasing market just like retail. Food banks on average nationally are spending 5 times more purchasing food right now than what they did in 2019. And, you know, that's for several reasons. One is need in the community. Two would also be capacity of the food banks, that post-COVID, our warehouses are bigger. So we have more trucks on the road. So that means that we can distribute more food. So, yeah, we're rescuing at every level, but we're trying to get it at its freshest point, which is obviously coming out of the ground or falling off the tree.
0: He tells Brownfield the program ultimately benefits farmers, food banks, and families. I'm Megan Grebner with Healthy Living on Brownfield.
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1: I pledge allegiance to the flag of the United States of America and to the republic for which it stands, one nation, under God, indivisible, with liberty and justice for all.
2: A flare-up of fighting. I'm Dave Anthony, Fox News. The U.S. military hits Iran again, despite a ceasefire still in place. Secretary of State Marco Rubio flying from India to Armenia says negotiations continue trying to work out a deal.
3: Like anything with something like this, it's going to take a couple days to settle on even down to the disagreements over a word.
2: But Iran's Supreme Leader Mustafa Khamenei put out a statement that American military bases in that region are no longer safe after those strikes on Iran again.
4: U.S. Central Command giving an update. Spokesman Timothy Hawkins saying, quote, U.S. forces conducted self-defense strikes in southern Iran today to protect our troops from threats posed by Iranian forces. Targets included missile launch sites and Iranian boats attempting to emplace mines. U.S. Central Command continues to defend our forces while using restraint during the ongoing ceasefire.
2: Fox's Carly Shimkus. Israel's ramping up the fight against Iran-backed Hezbollah in Lebanon again. The military's called up more troops, and after Prime Minister Netanyahu authorized more intense strikes, one targeting Hezbollah infrastructure left 12 people dead in a village, according to state media in Lebanon. It's primary runoff day in Texas, with Republican Senator John Cornyn's job on the line, facing a strong GOP challenger. State Attorney General Ken Paxton is backed by President Trump.
5: In the first go-around on March 3rd, U.S. Senator John Cornyn secured the largest number of votes. A win today would help him get one step closer to a fifth term. Attorney General Paxton was the second place finisher in the March vote, and last week he received President Donald Trump's endorsement.
2: That's Fox's Alex Hogan. They're celebrating in New York.
6: It's over. Believe it, Knicks fans, for the first time in 27 years, the New York Knicks are going to the NBA Finals.
2: The call on ESPN after the Knicks blew out the Cavaliers in Cleveland by 37 points to complete a sweep. New York's 11th straight playoff win. They'll play either the Spurs or Thunder in the finals. 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
2: Well, it's back to work for most Americans after a long holiday weekend that included tributes to the fallen. That's from the nation's biggest Memorial Day parade in Washington, D.C. President Trump went to Virginia, laying a wreath at the Tomb of the Unknown Soldier at Arlington National Cemetery, joined by military leaders.
8: Joint Chiefs Chairman General Dan Kane said every tombstone at Arlington tells a story
9: of American courage, tenacity, and grit.
8: Vice President J.D. Vance made this pledge.
10: We commit to make the United States of America the very best version of itself, and that is how we honor those who gave their lives to this country.
8: While President Trump reflected on the meaning of the day as the country's 250th anniversary approaches.
11: There could be no 4th of July without America's armed forces, and there could be no Independence Day without Memorial Day.
8: Kevin Uretsky, Fox News.
2: On Wall Street, stock futures are rising after the long holiday weekend. A former top prospect in Major League Baseball back in court.
12: Tampa Bay Rays shortstop Wander Franco has been found guilty for the second time in a Dominican Republic court of sexual and psychological abuse of a minor, but will avoid prison time after being granted a judicial pardon. A judge in his decision considering that the 25-year-old had been the victim of extortion and blackmail by the minor's mother, who herself was sentenced to 10 years in prison for sexually trafficking her daughter. Franco was arrested in 2024 after being accused of engaging in a relationship with a 14-year-old girl and transferring money to her mother in exchange for consent. A panel of three judges found him guilty and sentenced him to 2 years in prison, but that sentence has now been thrown out. Tony Genualdo, Fox News.
2: In the NHL playoffs, Carolina beat Montreal in overtime to take a 2-1 lead in the Eastern Conference Final. I'm Dave Anthony. This is Fox News.
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0: 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It's time once again for RFD Illinois. I'm Delois Yonke.
1: Well, listen, how are you?
0: I'm good. You know what? We just got past Memorial Day, and what do you know? It's county fair season.
1: Yeah, isn't that something? Summer and fair season. And what is the first fair this season for Illinois?
0: First county fair starts today in Greene County.
1: Carrollton.
0: The Martinsville Ag Fair Association. Their fair started a couple of days ago. I saw on Facebook a couple of videos of some horse riding. They have a phenomenal track down there. Just a little bit south of 40. So, yeah, it's going. As someone that grew up with the fair at the end of July, the early fair just fascinates me. But you know what?
1: Oh, yeah.
0: Got to spread them out around 102 counties.
1: Right. And they just maybe don't have a full line of vegetables in the, you know, general projects show.
0: Yeah.
1: They make it work.
0: Yeah.
1: What'd you bring? Did you have general projects too? I know you showed livestock.
0: Oh, yeah. And that's one thing about 4-H. You could have a lot of projects. You know, I had reading for enjoyment, and I did several reviews and made a notebook about it. And recreation, you could tie, you know, playing baseball and doing sports into. And there was gardening as well. I was a junior leader in gardening. I'd go around with the judge and put ribbons on and all that. So
1: what?
0: Oh, immersed.
1: Please find a picture of that.
0: There might be. Yeah. All right, stay with us. RFD Illinois. With this edition of Farm Week, the early word, I'm Delois Yonke. U.S. Environmental Protection Agency released its draft fungicide strategy that outlines how the agency plans to evaluate agricultural fungicides while protecting federally listed endangered species. You can read details about that. Page 2 article, this week's edition of Farm Week. Food price inflation remains highest away from home. How much has food inflation gone up? You can read that in this week's paper. And this summer, kids ages 8 to 13 will be able to get a college science experience through the College of ACES at the University of Illinois. Read about it in this week's Farm Week. 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Welcome back to RFD Illinois. I'm Delois Yonke. Last Friday, visited with Richard Fordyce, USDA Undersecretary for Farm Production and Conservation, Risk Management Agency, NRCS, and also Farm Service Agency, about an announcement landowners and farmers will soon learn about from the One Big Beautiful Bill Act, including a provision allowing USDA to add up to 30 million base acres to ARC and PLC programs. A major expansion for the Farm Safety Day.
2: It was a pretty big undertaking by county offices in FSA to do this history dig. They literally had to go back and research history. So pretty big lift from a time standpoint. But they got it all done, and I don't know, Delois, when that notification will go out. It'll be pretty quickly, but certainly excited to have that exercise behind us, and certainly excited to be able to, you know, distribute 30 million more acres, you know. And the reason that's important is that those are acres that are now eligible for ARC, ARC or PLC payments. So, you know, it's a good thing for farmers to have those additional base acres.
0: Maybe this is a case in Illinois. I'm sure there are plenty of states where it would impact, where there could very well be counties that have a significant amount of planted acres but don't have a significant amount of base acres. That scenario surely exists.
2: It does. It does. And, you know, where you also see it is, you know, a change in agricultural production systems, right? So maybe in the Dakota, maybe North Dakota, let's use that as an example, you know, where we had a lot of spring wheat, you know, and so now there's a lot of corn and soybeans there. Mm-hmm. So that might, I mean, that might be a geography where these additional 30 million base acres would come into play more so than other places. And I have not looked at anything related to where those base acres are. I would, you know, my hope is that, you know, I can dig into that a little bit deeper when we get close to being able to send out those notifications. But I think, yeah, I mean, if you add 30 million more acres, you know, that are now qualified base acres, I mean, that's just a good thing. You know, I don't know how many millions of acres we have in crop, but, you know, we have almost 200 million acres each year just in corn and soybeans. And so
3: that makes sense.
2: You know, it does. So 30 million more acres is going to be good news.
0: Okay, you mentioned notifications. So one of the things is, yeah, what do I have to do? Who gets notified? Does the landowner get notified? You know, how does all that work?
2: So that's a great question, and that's something that I've been trying to share with folks, you know, over these past few weeks. The notification will go to the landowner. So if you're the operator, it probably would be a good idea to let your landlord know that notification is coming, more just so that they understand what that notification is and what it means. The landowner, if they want to accept the base, which I don't know why you would not, if you want to accept it, there is nothing to do. It will just reside with your farm and add to those number of base acres that you currently have. If for some reason that you do not want the additional base acres, there is an opt-out requirement. So once the notification goes out, landowners would have 90 days to opt out. If you want them, there's nothing to do. If you don't want them, you actually have to opt out. And again, there's a 90-day period that folks have to do that.
0: USDA Undersecretary for Farm Production and Conservation, Richard Fordyce, a Missouri farmer, joined us over the phone on Friday. We'll certainly have more about this in the weeks ahead. And in addition, he said they're getting closer when it comes to the bridge payments. Remember, $12 billion in bridge payments, and they were saving $1 billion of that for specialty growers. That announcement will also be coming soon. It's RFD, Illinois.
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1: 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The Army Corps of Engineers has joined with USDA to help boost domestic fertilizer production and bring down farm input costs. 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
5: The Army Corps is speeding permitting for new fertilizer plants. War Department Assistant Secretary Adam Tell at a recent USDA headquarters event.
6: We've used the Energy Executive Order to permit more than 1,000 energy-related facilities We are taking that same effort and applying it now to fertilizer.
5: The Army Corps accelerated permitting this year for major fertilizer projects, including the $4 billion Blue Point low-carbon ammonia plant.
6: This facility happens to be located on the Mississippi River, and there's a reason for that, and that's because the inland waterway system that we build and maintain enables the inputs for farmers all across America in the heartland to go into the system and then to have their products flow throughout the country into the world. And so we're going to continue to pace at that through building infrastructure.
5: Blue Point will help boost domestic production by about 4.5 million tons per year and support roughly 400,000 producers and 290 million acres of farmland. USDA's Fertilizer Production and Expansion Program, FPEP, funded by the CCC, provides grants to build fertilizer plants and modernize equipment. More than $200 million in grants were awarded in 18 states in 2024, including in Illinois, Wisconsin, and South Dakota. For the RFD Radio Network, Matt Kay, Washington.
1: Thanks, Matt. The last scheduled week for the Illinois General Assembly in Springfield for the spring session. Illinois Farm Bureau keeping a close watch on activities. Illinois Farm Bureau President Philip Nelson.
7: And we know this will go down to the wire. And we've been engaged with the governor's office, the Senate president, the Speaker of the House, especially on our estate bill that we're working on. We developed a new slogan for this year, Farming for the Next Generation. We're doing some of these bills in Springfield for the next generation. Hopefully our kids will be a result of enjoying what hopefully we can get past, but there's no false promises here. It's going to go down to the deadline. We've met and planted our positions with key leaders, and we're going to have to see where that ends up at the end of the day. There's a lot of chatter and a lot of talk going on. We've got everything from financing the Chicago Bears' new stadium to our estate tax and everything in between. So stay tuned. We're going to be very engaged as we go down the stretch, and hopefully, again, we can get this passed for future generations to allow us this generational transfer of assets to the next generation, our kids, their kids, and try to keep some of these family farms in the family.
1: Philip Nelson, President, Illinois Farm Bureau. Illinois Director of Agriculture Jerry Costello talked with us this month about the designation of May as Mental Health Awareness Month.
8: You mentioned May is Mental Health Month. Unfortunately, farmers just across the board are about 3.5 times more likely to commit suicide than people in other professions. Now, compound that with the financial conditions that farmers have been experiencing, honestly, the last couple of years, but there have been so many things that have culminated in the last year or so between tariffs, the war in Iran, input prices, fuel prices are so high, commodity prices, even though they've bounced back just a little bit as of recent, are still either right below the break-even or, you know, close to a break-even. It's more important than ever that we talk about making sure that people's mental health is something that we're all attending to. 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Reaching out to somebody and trying to help them, that's a sign of strength. 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So Farm Family Resource Initiative, there's a call-in option. It's a helpline. 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You can get 6 free telehealth visits with a mental health professional. All of these things are so important. Again, 833-FARM-SOS.
1: One of the things that we, you know, we talk about celebrating at the State Fair, and we love to talk about the State Fair, but one of the things it does, it brings us all together, and agriculture is like a big family. We like it, so we're ready for the State Fair and getting together.
8: coming off of COVID, and as you know, I was in this position for about 2 weeks and went into the COVID period of operation, which lasted much longer than any of us were hoping it would, but it was what it was. Boy, after that first state fair, people just absolutely flocked to the fairgrounds, loved getting together. And these last couple of years, we've just built on that. And the ag community, we enjoy being around each other, and we enjoy the laughter and experiencing friendship and fellowship. The state fair is ag-centric. There are so many people that come to the Illinois State Fair in Springfield, the DuQuoin State Fair, and literally it's their family vacation. They see friends, relatives, people they haven't spoken to since the last state fair. They take that 10, 11 days off and they're here. And I don't know if there's a better place to be in the month of August than the Illinois State Fair and watching our young kids show animals and just experience the fellowship.
1: Illinois Director of Agriculture Jerry Costello. This year's state fair dates August 13 through the 23rd.
9: With the RFD Ag Market Summary for this Tuesday morning, I'm Jim Taylor. Corn, beans, and Chicago wheat all steady this past Friday. July corn closing 463 and a quarter, up a penny. September corn up 1 1/4. 469 and three quarters. December corn 486 and a half, up 1 1/2. July beans 1196 and a half, up 2 1/4. August beans on Friday 1195, up 1 1/2. November beans up a penny, 1187 and three quarters. July wheat closing 646 and a quarter, down 1 1/4. September wheat down 1 3/4, 659 and a quarter. December wheat 679, down 1 3/4. July bean meal 331.90, up 350. And July bean oil on Friday 73.98, up 11 cents. Current electronic overnight trading, July corn down 1 3/4, September corn down 1 1/4, December corn 486, down half a penny, July beans in the overnight down 4 1/4, August beans down 3 3/4, November beans 11.85 1/2, down 2 1/4, July wheat in the overnight down 3 1/2, September wheat down 3 1/4, December wheat 6.75 1/4, down 3 3/4. Outside markets this morning, August Brent crude oil 95.56, up 3.14. The June gold contract down 2.10, 45.21.10. Livestock trade from Friday. August feeders 349.85, down 6.67. September feeder cattle 346.90, down 6.47. June live cattle 249.30, up 15 cents. August live cattle 239.60, up 25 cents. June lean hogs, 95.75, up 62 cents. July lean hogs on Friday, $100.40, up 37 cents. 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
10: This is Early Morning Weather Report for Tuesday from meteorologist Paul Otto for listeners on the RFD Radio Network. Even though we're running still about 5 degrees above normal, the low humidity levels are what's keeping the heat index each afternoon in check for now. Although this morning, the Gulf of Mexico has reopened for business and sending clouds and even rain our way with a slightly more humid air mass that'll reach areas as far north as I-72. During the course of today, an entirely different and weaker system, though, will sink down from Wisconsin and into northern parts of the state on Wednesday, and that's about it for this week. After that, a precipitation squashing area high pressure that's currently patrolling the U.S.-Canadian border will sink south to put a stop to not only the humid inflow, but push any precipitation for late this week off to our west before it does make slight gains back towards the east, and mainly only reaching communities along the Mississippi River by late Friday afternoon before quickly drying up shortly after sunset on Friday night. Slightly above normal precipitation, therefore, for western and southern portions of the state. Normal for northern Illinois and below normal precipitation totals for central Illinois over the next 5 days. Mid-range forecast period for the last day of May through June the 4th. Not only do we keep away the humid air from the Gulf of Mexico for this entire five-day period, but we also then lose that consistent source of precipitation as the dry air invades from a not-so-traditional northeasterly direction, and this means much cooler air and promises to disperse away with even our normal temperatures
11: as of Saturday and will lead us to a below normal air, about 5 to 10 degrees below normal for the first week of June. It does return back to normal by the end of the first week of June, but until then, just pure resort-style weather, waking up to upper 40s and low 50s and high temperatures in the upper 60s and low 70s. This has been Freeze Notice meteorologist Paul Otto for the RFD Radio Network.
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1: We'll call this lyric challenge an oldie, DeLoss.
0: One of the oldies, yeah.
1: Oh, when the sun beats down and burns the tire up on the roof, and your shoes get so hot you wish your tired feet were fireproof. And then down from the park you hear the happy sound.
0: When the sun beats down.
1: Yes. Under the boardwalk.
0: Under the boardwalk, the Drifters.
1: Out yes, sir. 1964.
0: That is an oldie. Boy, oldie but a goodie, isn't it?
1: I guess so. Let's go summer.
0: Yeah, I'll be singing that all morning, I can tell you that. Thanks for joining us. I'm DeLoss Yonke.
1: I'm Rita Frazier. Have a great day.
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0: Here's your 103.5 The Rockin' Eagle forecast. Daytime highs approaching 78 today under overcast skies with a slight chance of thunderstorms. Winds out of the east, 5 to 10 miles per hour. Overcast tonight, chance for storms, 65. Mainly cloudy skies expected tomorrow. Chance for storms, high temperatures reach up to 80. Weather this hour is brought to you by the Hill Bar, southeast of St. Marie and Northside Ford in Effingham. I'm meteorologist Paul Trombley. Right now, 63.
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1: A warning from Iran's supreme leader. I'm Dave Anthony, Fox News. Mojtaba Khamenei put out a statement that American military bases in the Middle East are no longer safe as negotiations continue.
2: This is, it's either going to be a good deal or there isn't going to be one.
1: Secretary of State Marco Rubio telling reporters on his flight to Armenia they have to reopen the Strait of Hormuz for shipping as President Trump keeps demanding Iran give up enriched uranium in a nuclear agreement. Despite the ceasefire, the U.S. did go on the attack again.
3: Airstrikes against southern Iran near the Strait of Hormuz. CENTCOM says these strikes were defensive in nature and went after mine-laying vessels along with a surface-to-air missile position. These were the first U.S. strikes that have targeted Iran since early May. A spokesperson for Iran's armed forces said any new aggression will be met with a far more severe response.
1: Fox's Trey Yingston, Tel Aviv, as Israel hits Iran-backed Hezbollah militants harder in Lebanon, calling up more troops with Prime Minister Benjamin Netanyahu saying in a TikTok video,
4: "What this requires of us now is to increase the blows, to increase the intensity. We will smite them with overwhelming force."
1: Lebanon state media reports 12 people were killed in a village after an Israeli strike targeting Hezbollah infrastructure. Some people have been allowed back home around Garden Grove, California, as the risk of toxic chemical explosion has subsided, though others are still evacuated near a storage tank that had dangerously overheated. There's still a threat of a leak or a fire. The polls will open in most of Texas next hour for a runoff. Fox's Tanya J. Powers has more.
5: Texas Attorney General Ken Paxton faces off against Senator John Cornyn in a primary race, which has become a closely watched test of whether President Trump's backing will unseat another congressional incumbent. Cornyn and Paxton were the two top vote-getters in the March 3rd primary. Cornyn was elected to the Senate in 2002, and Paxton was elected as state attorney general in 2014.
1: The president endorsed Paxton last week. Whoever wins will face Democrat James Tallarico in November. 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
1: The primary runoff today in Texas comes months after Republicans did a controversial congressional redistricting to help the GOP win more House seats in November in Texas. It's led other states to redistrict also to help Democrats and Republicans. South Carolina may finalize its plan today.
7: Over the weekend, a plan to redistrict the state's congressional map made it through a second reading in the South Carolina State Senate. Today, a third and final reading is expected. And agreement on a map that eliminates the state's one Democratic district held by James Clyburn could happen by tonight. It's not a done deal. Early voting in the June primaries begins today, and absentee ballots have already been sent out. When several Republican senators initially voted against returning to debate redistricting after their session ended in May, one of them, Senator Shane Massey, called redistricting risky and said it could backfire, resulting in votes for two Democratic representatives rather than just one. Jessica Rosenthal, Fox News.
1: On Wall Street, stocks could make big gains after a long holiday weekend on top of Friday's surge that lifted the Dow to a record high close. In the NBA playoffs, the Knicks keep winning. It's 11 straight games now, sweeping their way into the finals.
8: The New York Knicks advanced to the NBA Finals for the first time in 27 years when they beat the Cavaliers in Cleveland last night, 130-93. Six consecutive double-digit road wins in these playoffs by the Knicks, who one season ago lost in the Eastern Conference Finals and then fired head coach Tom Thibodeau and replaced him with Mike Brown.
9: Obviously, this opportunity came up, and you know, from afar, I just felt that this team was ready.
8: New York will wait around for the championship round to begin. The final start June 3rd. Today is May 26th. The Western Conference Finals tie two games apiece between the reigning champion Thunder and the Spurs. They play Game 5 tonight in Oklahoma City. Whoever wins this series will have home court advantage in the finals versus the Knicks.
1: That's Fox's Jared Max on the ice. Carolina beat Montreal in overtime 3-2, giving the Hurricanes a 2-1 lead in the NHL Eastern Conference Final. I'm Dave Anthony. This is Fox News.
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2: Here's your 103.5 The Rockin' Eagle forecast. Daytime highs approaching 78 today under overcast skies with a slight chance of thunderstorms. Winds out of the east, 5 to 10 miles per hour. Overcast tonight, chance for storms, 65. Mainly cloudy skies expected tomorrow. Chance for storms, high temperatures reach up to 80. Weather this hour is brought to you by the Hill Bar, southeast of St. Marie and Northside Ford in Effingham. I'm meteorologist Paul Trombley. Right now, 63.
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2: Mount Everest and Ski Poles, Dale and Nancy, thank you for sponsoring this ministry. I mentioned a man, Eric Weinmayer, who was born legally blind and then went completely blind a week before his freshman year of high school. I talked about him a few weeks ago. That total blindness didn't stop him, not even close. In fact, with the help of guides and friends, he trained and then climbed to the top of Mount Everest. You know, the simple stuff. You know, you begin a stroll at base camp up the highest mountain peak in the world to 29,032 feet all the way to the top. It's incredible. But did he make it? Oh, yes, he did. In fact, his brother wanted to witness it. So, along with the help of a helicopter pilot and his helicopter, he flew to the top just to see his brother, who couldn't see him, standing on top of Mount Everest. Wow. When the two men met again at the bottom, Eric asked his brother, "How'd you know which one was me? There were a few of us in the group." What was his brother's answer? It was simple. You were the only one waving your ski pole in the wrong direction. Yeah, he couldn't see the helicopter, so he was just guessing where they were. But man, is that powerful to me. So let me ask you, have you ever waved that ski pole of yours in the wrong direction? I mean, the world looks one way to celebrate, but you look another way. You still celebrate, just looks different. You are blind to what they see, and that's okay. Following Jesus looks different. It's like waving that ski pole in the most beautiful way, even if it's in the wrong direction. Paul wrote this, "Obviously, I'm not trying to win the approval of people, but of God. If pleasing people were my goal, I would not be Christ's servant." Wow. We can learn a lot from Mount Everest and ski poles.

0: you remember the first time you heard this song? But not where you parked your car? Yeah, we get it. 103.5, The Rockin' Eagle.
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2: 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Harrison's playing. 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

0: Here's your 103.5 The Rockin' Eagle forecast. Daytime highs approaching 78 today under overcast skies with a slight chance of thunderstorms. Winds out of the east, 5 to 10 miles per hour. Overcast tonight, chance for storms, 65. Mainly cloudy skies expected tomorrow. Chance for storms, high temperatures reach up to 80. Weather this hour is brought to you by the Hill Bar, southeast of St. Marie and Northside Ford in Effingham. I'm meteorologist Paul Trombley. Currently, it's 64 degrees.
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0: question. What kind of bear is best?
1: That's a ridiculous question.
0: False. Black bear.
1: Well, that's debatable. There are basically two schools of thought.
0: Fact. Bears eat beets.
1: Oh.
0: Bears. Beets. Battlestar Galactica.
1: Bears do not... What is going on? What are you doing?
2: You know what? Imitation is the most sincere form of flattery, so I thank you.
1: Identity theft is not a joke, Jim. Millions of families suffer every year. Michael!
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1: Can't beat it. It just rocks all day.
2: The polls are just opening now in most of Texas. I'm Dave Anthony, Fox News, where Republican Senator John Cornyn's job is on the line in a runoff against Trump-backed GOP challenger Ken Paxton, Texas Attorney General, who tells Fox,
3: "What has John accomplished that's good for the state of Texas or the country? And you know what? No one's ever had an answer."
2: The president endorsed Paxton last week, but Cornyn tells Fox Digital,
4: "Were he to be the nominee and be exposed to general election voters, especially independents, I think it's going to be a very rocky time."
5: The winner will face Democratic State Rep James Tallarico in the general election. Democrats have not won a statewide race in Texas since 1994, although this race is among the handful that could determine if Republicans are able to hold on to their majority.
2: That's Fox's Alex Hogan. The American military has gone on the attack again in Iran.
6: U.S. Central Command says these were self-defense strikes in southern Iran, targeting missile launch sites and boats placing mines in the Strait of Hormuz. Four people are reported killed on the boats. A senior U.S. official tells Fox the strikes are over for now and the declared ceasefire with Iran is still in effect.
2: That's Fox's Chris Foster. The talks continue trying to work out an end to the conflict and get shipping moving again through the Strait of Hormuz. Fox's Jeff Paul reports from Dubai.
7: Gulf Arab states remain hopeful that a deal can get done. We know that a delegation from Iran has recently traveled to Qatar to continue on with those diplomatic relations. But within Iran itself, officials there say that these talks with the U.S. are proving a little difficult.
2: And Iran's supreme leader warned today the U.S. military bases in the region are no longer safe. Thousands of people are back home in Garden Grove, California, south of L.A., with the threat of a massive toxic chemical disaster ruled out, but thousands more still evacuated because an overheated storage tank in question remains a concern. Acting Orange County and Interim Orange County Fire Chief T.J. McGovern says,
8: "We still do have some additional threats, an explosion, a leak, but we're actively working on those."
2: America's listening to Fox News.
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2: For the fourth time in his second term in the White House, President Trump will go to the doctor today for a medical exam.
10: Less than a month before his 80th birthday, President Trump will get a medical and dental checkup today. Following a physical last year, the president's doctor, Sean Barbarella, said President Trump is in excellent health, exhibiting robust cardiac, pulmonary, neurological, and general physical function, but noted swelling in the president's legs as a result of chronic venous insufficiency, described as a benign and common condition in older patients. President Trump does take aspirin and medication for cholesterol. At the White House, Jared Halpern, Fox News.
2: The shooting near a White House checkpoint Saturday that left the attacker dead, killed by Secret Service, has the Trump administration pushing harder for that White House ballroom.
11: The Justice Department returned to a federal judge over the weekend saying that Saturday's incident proves the urgent need for construction to continue in a White House ballroom without legal hurdles that are currently in its way. While an April ruling intended to halt above ground construction in the White House ballroom, work has continued due to an order that was put on hold from an appeal.
2: Well, that's Fox's Alexandria Hoff on Wall Street. Some big gains are in store. Futures for the Dow are rising nearly 300 points after the Dow closed at a record high on Friday. They're celebrating in New York. The Knicks are in the NBA Finals for the first time in 27 years.
12: 11 consecutive victories, back-to-back sweeps. One of the most remarkable runs in NBA playoff history continues.
2: The call on ESPN after the Knicks blew out the Cavaliers by 37 points in Cleveland to advance to the NBA Finals to face either San Antonio or Oklahoma City. That series is tied in Game 5s tonight. There was overtime drama on ice.
13: Svechnikov, cross ice, Jarvis. Back out, shot by Svechnikov. Score!
2: Andre Andrei Svechnikov won it for Carolina in Montreal. The Hurricanes beat Canadiens 3-2 on TNT to go up 2-1 on the Eastern Conference Final. I'm Dave Anthony, Fox News.
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15: And good morning, it's Hunter here with your Tuesday morning 8 a.m. news, sports, and weather brought to you by all of our fine sponsors here on 103.5 The Rockin' Eagle. An approaching low-pressure system will bring us some clouds today and a slight chance of a few scattered showers by noon. Although the better chance of rain for our downstate area is later this evening towards sunset and then again overnight through the early hours of Wednesday. Then our sky will dry up for what appears to be the next 6 to 7 days with slightly below average temperatures as we enter the month of June. Stay tuned for updates and monitor a NOAA Weather Alert Radio. In news from around the state today, some Democrats and electoral rights groups in Illinois want progress on legislation in Springfield that would give people in prison across the state the ability to vote just weeks after being convicted of a felony or a lesser crime. Some in favor of the bill cite the Illinois Constitution, which says an incarcerated person must have their right to vote restored by the completion of their sentence, leaving room for lawmakers to decide when before release that is. House Bill 5414 would allow felons and others in prison to have their voting rights restored just 21 days after conviction. No votes have been taken so far in either the State House or the Senate. A Saline County man is in custody awaiting his first court appearance after being detained and charged with 3 counts of first-degree murder, a Class M felony. 41-year-old Dustin G. Maloney of Raleigh, Illinois, was arrested last Friday following a homicide investigation conducted by the Illinois State Police Division of Criminal Investigation Zone 8 at the request of the Saline County Sheriff's Office. It was shortly after 9 o'clock last week on Wednesday that the authorities responded to a 911 call referencing a residential burglary in progress at a home on Chapel Road in Raleigh. Upon arrival, deputies located a 16-year-old male gunshot victim who was transported to an area hospital and was later pronounced deceased. No further details and/or information are available from authorities at this time. In ag news today, the Illinois Wheat Association's annual wheat plot tour last week confirmed the state's crop is showing more potential than states further west. After scouting 143 fields in 25 counties last Tuesday, the tour calculated an estimated state-weighted average yield of 102.8 bushels per acre. While the prediction is a bit below recent record high estimates in 2024 and 25, it was above the 2023 tour estimate of 94.8 bushels per acre. Although a few minor problems were found, such as head scab and barley yellow dwarf virus, however, not enough to be alarming. The county average estimates ranged from 76.5 bushels per acre in St. Clair County to 142.7 bushels in Gallatin County. Of the total 25 counties scouted, just over half had an estimated average yield of 100 bushels per acre or higher. In local area news today, the Olney and Greater Richland County Chamber of Commerce is gearing up for its inaugural two-day event in downtown Olney, the Squirrel Sounds 2026 Festival, set for this Friday and Saturday, May 29th and 30th. The highly anticipated event will feature 8 bands, over 40 artists and vendors, 6 food trucks, a kids' corner full of activities, games, inflatables, and more, all free of charge there. For more, go to the Squirrel Sounds 26 page on Facebook. Only a few days remain for grant applications to be submitted to the Maxine E. Spittler Foundation, benefiting youth and youth organizations in Jasper and Lawrence counties. That's also for the protection and care of animals in each county. To get the most recently revised application forms, contact the Weber & Company office in Newton at 604 West Jordan Street by calling 618-783-3447. And the submission deadline is May 31st, but that falls on a Sunday this year, so all completed forms must be dropped off at the Weber & Company office by this Friday, May 29th, since the office is closed on weekends. Completed application forms can also be returned by mail, but they must be postmarked by May 31st. Clay County's 5th annual Masonic Lodge auction to benefit Shriners Hospitals for Children will be this Saturday, May 30th at 10 at the County Fairgrounds in Charlie Brown Park on the west edge of Flora. Everyone is welcome to make the annual fundraising auction a success, with area homeowners urged to donate items such as cars or trucks, boats, 3- and 4-wheelers and trailers, all with clean titles required, and all within a 50-mile radius of Flora for pickup. To make a donation to the event or for more information on how to help out, call now at 618-843-3815. With all proceeds from the annual auction to go straight to the Shriners Hospitals for Children to help out those in need. And we're back to take a look at some local and area reminders coming up.
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15: In local and area reminders on this Tuesday, the next Queen of Hearts drawing at the Olney VFW post is this Sunday at 4, with dollar tickets on sale this week, open to the public. The queen was revealed last Sunday, so a new jackpot is on the board at $5,000 this weekend. All Queen of Hearts proceeds go to support the VFW home and veterans. And a blood emergency is in place throughout the Midwest, with the American Red Cross asking donors to get out and give blood at their next earliest opportunity. In area blood drives today at the Blood Donation Center in Effingham from 11:30 to 7:30. Wednesday at the VFW Post, 2244 in Lawrenceville from 8 to 12. Wednesday at the Olney Public Library from 12 to 4, with all blood types and platelets needed. That is all for this morning. We're back with more in just a moment.
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15: In local and area obituaries, the funeral service for Faye E. Ault, age 94 of Olney, will be held this morning at 11 at the Kistler-Patterson Funeral Home in Olney, with burial in the Crest Haven Memorial Park Cemetery. Visitation is this morning from 10 until service time at the funeral home in Olney. And again, that's for Faye E. Ault, age 94 of Olney. The funeral service for Bobby D. Bob Reynolds, age 69 of Yale, will be held this afternoon at 2 at the Plainfield Community Church east of Rose Hill. Visitation is this afternoon from 1 until service time at the church. And again, that's for Bobby D. Bob Reynolds, age 69 of Yale. The Meyer Funeral Home, Bishop Chapel in Greenup, is assisting the family with those arrangements. The graveside funeral service for Sonny Bauer Jr., age 84 of Rural Oblong, will be held tomorrow afternoon at 3 at the Honey Cemetery in Bogota, with burial to follow. And again, that's for Sonny Bauer Jr., age 84 of Rural Oblong. The Crane Funeral Home in Newton is assisting the family with those arrangements. The funeral service for Betty Geckner, age 83 of Totopolis, will be held Thursday at 10:30 at the St. Rose Catholic Church in Montrose, with burial in the St. Rose Cemetery in Montrose. Visitation is tomorrow evening from 4 to 7 at the Meyer Funeral Home in Dietrich. And again, that's for Betty Geckner, age 83 of Totopolis. And the funeral service for Richard Henry Dick Weigel, age 88 of Clay City, will be held Saturday at 11 at the Frank and Bright Funeral Home in Flora, with burial in the Foster Hill Mount Zion Cemetery, with full military rites conducted at the gravesite. Visitation is Friday from 5 to 7 at the Funeral Home in Flora. And again, that's for U.S. Air Force veteran Richard Henry Dick Weigel, age 88 of Clay City. That is all for this morning. We're back to take a look at that sports report up next.
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15: In Lakeland area sports on this Tuesday, in Major League Baseball yesterday, the Cardinals lost to the Brewers 5-1 with Game 2 between the Redbirds and Brewers tonight back in Milwaukee. In girls high school track from Saturday, the Class 1A state track meet finished at Eastern Illinois University in Charleston. Newton tied for 28th place with three other teams. Lady Eagles had three top 10 finishers among the 18 total state events, with Emma Schumacher, Mariah McVicker, Morgan Schaefer, and Stella Shackman, who were second in the 400-meter relay. Stella Shackman was eighth in the 100-meter dash. Lena Marshall, Avery Geyer, Brooke Gentry, and Grace Schumacher were ninth in the 3,200-meter relay. Stella Shackman was 21st in the long jump. Emma Schumacher was tied for 21st in the pole vault. Congratulations there to a job well done at state. In boys high school tennis from the weekend, Olney won the 9-team sectional at Robinson by 1 point over Effingham, 20-19. Casey Westfield was third with 17 points, just 1 point better than Totopoulos with 16. Then it was Flora, St. Anthony, Mount Carmel, Robinson, and Newton. In high school softball, here's some sectional semifinal matchups today involving some downstate area teams. In Class 1A at Casey Westfield, Casey Westfield plays South Central at 4:30. Edwards County plays Windsor, Stewart's, and Strasburg at 6:30. And at Elkville, Waltonville, Cesar, Valier plays Pope County at 4:30. At Class 2A in Nashville, Olney plays Columbia at 4:30. At Monticello, Marshall plays Bloomington Central Catholic at 5. And at Pickneyville, Pickneyville plays Carterville at 4:30. In Class 3A at Centralia, Waterloo plays Jerseyville at 3, and Chatham Glenwood plays Marion at 4:30. Then at Lincoln, Mount Zion plays Washington at 4. In Class 4A at Belleville, Edwardsville plays Belleville East at 4:30. So the remaining sectional semifinal games will be tomorrow, with the sectional championship games on Friday. And here's what's on today's high school sports calendar. Again, in that varsity softball action, it's Olney versus Columbia at the Class 2A sectional at Nashville. On our sports broadcast schedule, it's your St. Louis Cardinals baseball tonight on Freedom 92.9 with pregame show at 6:30, game time first pitch at 6:40. That's all for sports this morning. Back to take a look at our weather forecast coming up next.
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15: And now taking a look at our weather forecast for the rest of this week. On this Tuesday, cloudy with a slight chance of rain by noon and better chances of rain, maybe a thunderstorm by sunset, high of 77 and a light east wind. Tomorrow night, cloudy with rain or storms late, low of 66 and a light east northeast wind. Wednesday, partly sunny with afternoon rain, high near 79 and the wind switching from the north. Tomorrow night, mainly clear, low down to 63. Thursday, partly sunny, high around 83. Friday, mostly cloudy, high of 77. And Saturday, partly to mostly sunny, high of 79. That is a look at our forecast for the rest of this week. Let's take a look at our current conditions. Right now, our humidity is sitting at 83%. We have a calm wind speed on this Tuesday morning. Barometric pressure sitting at 30.03, with your current temperature right now sitting at 66 degrees. And this has been your Tuesday morning 8 a.m. news, sports, and weather, brought to you by all of our fine sponsors. We'd like to thank those sponsors as well as you, our listeners. So make sure you have a great rest of your Tuesday, folks. Stay safe out there. And as always, thanks for tuning in and listening right here to 103.5 The Rockin' Eagle. Current time this morning, 8:19.

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3: Here's your 103.5 The Rockin' Eagle forecast. Cloudy skies expected today with a slight chance of thunderstorms. Highs around 78. Winds out of the east, 5 to 10 miles per hour. Chance of thunderstorms tonight. Lows around 65. Overcast. Cloudy skies with a few peaks of sun tomorrow. Chance for storms. Daytime highs approaching 80. Weather this hour is brought to you by The Hill Bar, southeast of St. Marie and Northside Ford in Effingham. I'm meteorologist Paul Trombley. Currently, it's 64 degrees.
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4: Here's your 103.5 The Rockin' Eagle forecast. Cloudy skies expected today with a slight chance of thunderstorms. Highs around 78. Winds out of the east, 5 to 10 miles per hour. Chance of thunderstorms tonight. Lows around 65. Overcast. Cloudy skies with a few peaks of sun tomorrow. Chance for storms. Daytime highs approaching 80. Weather this hour is brought to you by The Hill Bar, southeast of St. Marie and Northside Ford in Effingham. I'm meteorologist Paul Trombley. Right now, it's 65 degrees.
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1: A senator's job is on the line. I'm Dave Anthony, Fox News in Texas, where the rest of the polls are just opening now for a runoff. And Senator John Cornyn just told Fox,
2: "My experience gives me a chance to do things for the president and for Texans that a newbie could not do."
1: He is facing a Trump-backed challenger, Ken Paxton, Texas's Republican attorney general, who the president endorsed last week.
3: "We have to unite. We have a common enemy, James Tallarico, who is extremely radical."
4: Paxton is feeling wind in his sails with Trump's support. He says Texas Republicans need to get behind him to defeat Democrat James Tallarico this fall.
1: That's Fox's Bill Malugin. The U.S. military says the ceasefire with Iran is still in place despite new attacks in Iran. Central Command calls them self-defense, targeting missile launch sites and boats, placing underwater mines. Secretary of State Marco Rubio tells reporters overseas they're still trying to work out a deal.
5: "Like anything with something like this, it's going to take a couple days to settle on, even down to the disagreements over a word."
1: But Iran's supreme leader said today the U.S. military bases in that region are no longer safe. Fox's Trey Yingst reports from Tel Aviv.
6: "Despite the fact that there is an immense amount of economic pressure on the Iranian regime, they are still doing what they can to disrupt international shipping because they see the Strait of Hormuz as the last critical piece of leverage that they have. Their nuclear program was destroyed during Operation Midnight Hammer last summer. During Operation Epic Fury, much of their military was dismantled, including their navy that now sits at the bottom of the sea."
1: Israel has ramped up the fight against Iran-backed Hezbollah militants.
7: Lebanon state-run news agency says bodies were pulled from the rubble after a strike at the village of Mashkara in the Bekaa Valley. Israeli Prime Minister Benjamin Netanyahu says he's authorized more intense strikes targeting Hezbollah militants, who've been launching drone attacks on Israeli troops stationed in southern Lebanon and towns in northern Israel.
1: That's Fox's Chris Foster. 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
1: Well, Senator John Cornyn hopes to beat back a Trump-backed Republican challenger in Texas today. The GOP congressman the president targeted in Kentucky, Thomas Massey, is ready to run again in 2 years.
9: Less than a week after losing a Republican primary to a Trump-backed challenger, outgoing Kentucky Congressman Thomas Massey has already filed the paperwork to run for Congress again in 2028, a move aimed at keeping his options open. Massey posting on X, he filed with the Federal Election Commission, allowing him to raise funds to continue political operations, supporting his current position and a potential future candidacy, adding he hasn't made a final decision about which office to seek if he runs. Massey has clashed with the president on several issues, including the conflict with Iran and the Epstein files. President Trump has continued to publicly criticize him, even after Massey's loss to retired Navy SEAL Ed Galrine last week. Lisa Brady, Fox News.
1: More immigration enforcement drama in New Jersey involving Democrats critical of ICE.
10: New Jersey Governor Mikey Sherrill was denied entry into the facility, and Senator Andy Kim was pepper sprayed by ICE officers during the demonstration by protesters gathered outside Delaney Hall in Newark. Sherrill and Kim, both Democrats, had joined other Democratic lawmakers outside the center for an oversight visit amid claims of a hunger strike. In a social media post, Kim said he saw ICE agents tackle and restrain demonstrators while, quote, agents fired pepper rubber balls and spray into the crowd. A DHS spokesperson says there is no hunger strike at Delaney Hall, saying, quote, for the record, during hunger strikes, ICE continues to provide 3 meals a day and drinking water, as well as clothing, bedding, showers, and toiletries. Tanya J. Powers, Fox News.
1: On Wall Street, rising stock futures indicate big gains at the opening bell. They're celebrating in New York.
11: It's over. Believe it, Knicks fans, for the first time in 27 years, the New York Knicks are going to the NBA Finals.
1: The call on ESPN after the Knicks blew out the Cleveland Cavaliers by 37 points to complete a sweep. I'm Dave Anthony. This is Fox News.
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8: Here's your 103.5 The Rockin' Eagle forecast. Cloudy skies expected today with a slight chance of thunderstorms. Highs around 78. Winds out of the east, 5 to 10 miles per hour. Chance of thunderstorms tonight. Lows around 65. Overcast. Cloudy skies with a few peaks of sun tomorrow. Chance for storms. Daytime highs approaching 80. Weather this hour is brought to you by The Hill Bar, southeast of St. Marie and Northside Ford in Effingham. I'm meteorologist Paul Trombley. Right now, 67.
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0: 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We have a voice in here you haven't heard in a hot minute. Hello, stranger.
1: Hello, hello. Did you guys miss me?
0: Dylan is back in the studio for just a little bit this morning. Dylan, you brought me something special for our listeners.
1: I did. I brought you two family packs for the circus in Olney tomorrow night.
0: What does this pack entail?
1: It entails two adult tickets, two children's tickets, and that gets you admittance into the circus at the Olney City Park tomorrow.
0: Yeah, the Cardin Circus is coming to the Olney City Park tomorrow night, Wednesday, May 27th at 6:30 p.m. At 6:30 p.m. Well, what do you say, Dylan? You want to do a giveaway?
1: Sure.
0: All right. Well, we're going to do a giveaway. We have two family packs for the Cardin Circus tomorrow night. Dylan, remind our listeners what that party pack entails.
1: Party pack entails two adult tickets and two children's tickets.
0: So to enter this giveaway, we're going to be giving away two family packs, two adults, two children. And all you got to do is send us a text message. Remember, a text message to 618-783-8000. Now, hold on. Don't send that text yet. I got to tell you what you're going to put in that text message. I need your first and your last name in that text message. And Dylan, what word do you want them to send in for this text?
1: Clown.
0: Clown? Clown. I think your alarm's going off.
1: My wake-up alarm's going off.
0: I'm like, I hear an alarm. Dylan, it's 9:30. You're in the office way before that. So, again, Dylan has chosen the word clown. So, to enter for your chance to win a family pack of tickets to the Cardin Circus in Olney tomorrow night at 6:30, send us your first and last name and the word clown to 618-783-8000. Again, with your first and last name and the word clown to 618-783-8000. Remember, that is a text message. And we will draw in about 10 minutes or so. So be sure to get those texts in. Again, that's your first and last name and the word clown to 618-783-8000. We'll pick a winner here soon and give you all the details. Coming up here on 103.5, The Rockin' Eagle.
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0: 103.5, The Rockin' Eagle. 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
1: Soybeans and hogs are mostly lower. Corn is down. Cattle are mostly higher. Hello, I'm Megan Grebner with your commodity market update on brown fields. Speed wins. That's why Sinus focus on delivering higher yielding genetics faster than the competition, and why they've released more new Enlist E3 lines than any other company. Stein has yield. Soybeans are mostly lower on technical selling. Soybean meal is down. Soybean oil is mostly higher. The market's expecting another jump in planting pace when the USDA provides its update this afternoon. July beans down 7.5 at 11.89. August beans down 7.75 at 11.87 1/4. Corn is modestly lower on fund and technical selling. The market continues to monitor planting progress and weather conditions around the Midwest. The trade is also watching those ongoing talks between the U.S. and Iran. July corn down 3.5 at 4.59 3/4. September corn is down 4 at 4.65 3/4. The wheat complex is mixed on spread trade. U.S. wheat prices keep the crop at a competitive disadvantage globally. The market continues to watch rain chances in drought-stricken portions of wheat-growing areas. In Chicago, July wheat's down 4 at 6.42 1/4. September wheat down 4 3/4 at 6.54 1/2. In Kansas City, July wheat is up a penny at 6.83. And in Minneapolis, July wheat up 5 1/4 at 6.94 3/4. Live and feeder cattle are mostly higher in oversold signals. The market likely had Friday's on feed report from the USDA factored into business. June live cattle down 12 at 249.17. August lives up 75 at 240.35. August feeder cattle are up $1.62 at 351.47. Hogs are mixed on spread trade, monitoring demand. June lean hogs up 50 at 96.25. July lean hogs up a nickel at $100.45. I'm Megan Grebner for
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0: That's Evil Woman here on 103.5, The Rockin' Eagle. We have our giveaway winners, but you're just going to have to wait a minute. We're going to do what we're celebrating here today, as well as your random trivia fact as well for the day. So once we get through those, we'll announce our winner. So first, starting off with what we are celebrating here on this Tuesday, May the 26th. It is National Paper Airplane Day. You know, in school, I felt like I always would, you know, whenever it was time to make paper airplanes, I would fold mine up, but mine always sucked. It never got very far, so I guess I'm not very good at folding up paper airplanes. So today's a good day to practice that. It is National Blueberry Cheesecake Day and National Cherry Dessert Day, so lots of options for you in the dessert world on this May 27th. And it is World Redhead Day. So if you know a redhead in your life, today is a day to celebrate them. Now for your random trivia fact. Did you know that first-time tourists to Paris can be so disappointed that they get sick? I don't know. Hey, if you're from Paris, this is coming from Reader's Digest. So Reader's Digest says, get a load of this strange odd fact. When visiting Paris for the first time, it fails to live up to someone's high expectations, it can bring on something called the Paris Syndrome, a real psychological condition. The Paris Syndrome can cause symptoms such as vomiting, nausea, increased heart rate, and dizziness. Interestingly enough, it appears to affect tourists in greater numbers. So reasons for the disillusionment may be culture shock, and it clashes the way that pop culture portrays. So Paris is a picture of perfection, according to The Independent, and when you get there and it's not what you're expecting, it can bring on the Paris Syndrome. The more you know. So it is time to announce our winners of our circus giveaway. We put the names into the pot, mixed them all up, and drew our two winners. And our winners are Gerald and Brett. Congratulations, Gerald and Brett. I'll be sending you a text here in just a moment on when and where you can get your tickets to the Cardin Circus for tomorrow night. Thank you, everyone that entered that. We are going to take a quick break. And then we'll be back to say goodbye for this Tuesday morning here on 103.5 The Rockin' Eagle.
1: Here's your 103.5 The Rockin' Eagle forecast. Cloudy skies expected today with a slight chance of thunderstorms. Highs around 78. Winds out of the east, 5 to 10 miles per hour. Chance of thunderstorms tonight. Lows around 65. Overcast. Cloudy skies with a few peaks of sun tomorrow. Chance for storms. Daytime highs approaching 80. Weather this hour is brought to you by The Hill Bar, southeast of St. Marie and Northside Ford in Effingham. I'm meteorologist Paul Trombley. Currently 69.
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0: All right, my friends, sadly, it's time to say goodbye for this Tuesday, May 26th. But you know what? It's okay. We'll be back tomorrow for the Wednesday edition of our show here on 103.5, The Rockin' Eagle. So we are jumping into the care corner for this week. We've been talking about multiple sclerosis. And this is one of those invisible illnesses where, you know, you can't really see the side effects that people are enduring. So this is just a reminder about invisible illness. And one of the hardest parts about living with conditions like multiple sclerosis is that people may not always look sick. You know, someone might appear completely fine while dealing with the chronic pain, exhaustion, dizziness, brain fog, and mobility challenges behind the scenes. And unfortunately, invisible illnesses are often misunderstood because people just assume that if they can't see the struggle, then it must not be that serious. But invisible does not mean imaginary. So this is a good reminder for all of us to lead with empathy, because we never fully know what someone else might be managing privately every single day. You never know. You never know. So this week, we're going to continue talking about multiple sclerosis and the awareness behind it. And, you know, that's one thing that is so important to me about doing this care corner every single day. It brings awareness to some illnesses, diseases, conditions, and real-world issues that don't get talked about because they're maybe uncomfortable to talk about. Maybe people just don't talk about them. I mean, we've talked about a wide variety of things. We've talked about illnesses. We've talked about trafficking. We've talked about mental health. We've talked about postpartum. I mean, we have talked about a wide array of things. And I bet you some things you didn't realize. There were some things that I didn't realize. That's why this is so important to me. And I thank you for giving me that opportunity. 9:54 on this Tuesday. It is time to say goodbye for this Tuesday. I'd like to say a huge thank you to our morning show sponsors, Dietrich Bank, Neumark Steakhouse, and the Hill Bar. Go support this amazing group of sponsors when and if you can. They work so hard each and every day doing what they love. And of course, I cannot leave you without a joke. And, you know, my cousin got me day doing what they love. And of course, I cannot leave you without a joke. And, you know, my cousin got fired from the

We're having an open house tonight to celebrate our four stations. So if you happen to be by from 4 to 7 o'clock tonight here at our stations, if you want to come hang out for a little bit, meet us, say hi. My name's Hunter. Thank you all so much for rocking out with us here today. Don't forget to be a good person, do great things, have an amazing rest of your day. And until tomorrow, we will see you then. Bye!

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0: President Trump get another Republican primaried out? I'm Dave Anthony, Fox News. His target today is Senator John Cornyn in Texas, where they're voting today in a GOP primary runoff.
1: The truth is, I've been, you know, an ally of the president's.
0: But it's Ken Paxton, the state attorney general, who got the Trump endorsement last week. Cornyn tells Fox,
1: Texans have learned that you can't trust a thing that Paxton says, because he's lied to taxpayers, his senior staff, got impeached by a Republican-led House of Representatives.
0: Paxton tells Fox it's time for Senator Cornyn to go.
2: For the last couple of decades, he's been against it. He pushed amnesty. He helped Joe Biden basically pass the most restrictive Second Amendment bill in maybe decades.
0: Now, the Republican winner today will face Democrat James Tallarico in November. Early voting started today in South Carolina, where the Republican legislature is working on a congressional redistricting, joining Texas and other GOP-led states, trying to help Republicans keep their House majority in November.
3: Today, a third and final reading is expected, and agreement on a map that eliminates the state's one Democratic district held by James Clyburn could happen by tonight.
0: Fox's Jessica Rosenthal. The negotiations continue today, trying to work out a deal to end the conflict with Iran.
4: Complicating negotiations, those overnight strikes in southern Iran. U.S. military officials say the strikes were carried out in self-defense, targeting missile launch sites and boats they say were laying mines in the Strait of Hormuz. CENTCOM says the strikes were carried out to protect troops from threats posed by Iranian forces.
0: Fox's Jeff Paul in Dubai. Israel's ratcheting up the fight against Hezbollah militants in Lebanon, issuing evacuation orders to two civilians in two towns after a deadly strike on a village targeting Hezbollah infrastructure. The Supreme Court has just refused to take up Florida's case against two other states, not considering an attempt to stop California and Washington from giving commercial truck driver's licenses to people here illegally. This after a deadly crash last year in Florida. 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
0: Stocks are on the rise after a long holiday weekend. The Dow is up 77 points, adding to Friday's record close. The S&P 500 just hit an all-time high. It's now gaining 52. The NASDAQ is up 286 points. But oil prices are mixed. WTI is down more than 3%. But Brent crude, which is more closely followed overseas, is rising 4%. At the gas pump, a one-penny decline. AAA's national average for regular now $4.49 per gallon. That's down from last week's four-year high, but still about $1.50 more than before the Iran conflict. But there is optimism at the White House. National Economic Council Director Kevin Hassett tells Fox Business once there's a deal with Iran.
9: There's so much oil sitting in the Gulf. There's so much excess capacity in Saudi Arabia and UAE that prices should drop very, very quickly. And since core inflation has just barely budged because of this temporary circumstance, then I expect that the big positive supply shock is going to overpower oil much sooner than people know.
0: A lot of cars need to be repaired.
10: Hyundai is recalling more than 421,000 cars and trucks because of a problem with the front camera software. It can make the forward collision avoidance system too sensitive and trigger sudden braking, increasing the risk of a rear-end collision if another driver happens to be following too closely. The recall is for 2025 and 26 model year Tucson compact SUVs and Santa Cruz pickup trucks. Hyundai's federal filing says it's had 376 reports about the problem, with four rear-end collisions and four injuries in those cases. Owners will be able to bring their vehicles in for a software update. Chris Foster, Fox News.
0: The NBA's Western Conference Finals resume tonight. San Antonio and Oklahoma City have split the first four games. Whoever wins the series will play the New York Knicks.
11: 11 consecutive victories, back-to-back sweeps. One of the most remarkable runs in NBA playoff history continues.
0: The call on ESPN after the Knicks blew out the Cleveland Cavaliers by 37 points to advance to the NBA Finals for the first time in 27 years. I'm Dave Anthony. This is Fox News.
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0: Clapton and Cream. Also heard from 38 Special and Lynyrd Skynyrd, who are playing some shows together later on this year. Keeping it all in the family, even though Donnie Van Zant is no longer in 38 Special. It is still a Van Zant family band, I consider it to be, like Skynyrd with Johnny and Ronnie Van Zant. Got the Doors coming up.
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2: Here's your 103.5, The Rockin' Eagle forecast. Cloudy skies expected today with a slight chance of thunderstorms. Highs around 78. Winds out of the east, 5 to 10 miles per hour. Chance of thunderstorms tonight. Lows around 65. Overcast. Cloudy skies with a few peaks of sun tomorrow. Chance for storms. Daytime highs approaching 80. Weather this hour is brought to you by The Hill Bar, southeast of St. Marie and Northside Ford in Effingham. I'm meteorologist Paul Trombley. Currently 69.
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0: Manfred Mann, and one of three covers of a Bruce Springsteen song they did. That one was the most popular, Blinded by the Lights, but they also covered Spirits in the Night and For You. They were big Bruce Springsteen fans and enjoyed covering his music. John Mellencamp and Van Halen are on the way.
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0: Van Halen and Sammy Hagar. Sammy and the Best of All Worlds band kick off a new amphitheater tour here in the U.S. on June 13th in St. Louis. And they will follow that up with a tour of England in July.
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4: Here's your 103.5, The Rockin' Eagle forecast. Cloudy skies expected today with a slight chance of thunderstorms. Highs around 78. Winds out of the east, 5 to 10 miles per hour. Chance of thunderstorms tonight. Lows around 65. Overcast. Cloudy skies with a few peaks of sun tomorrow. Chance for storms. Daytime highs approaching 80. Weather this hour is brought to you by The Hill Bar, southeast of St. Marie and Northside Ford in Effingham. I'm meteorologist Paul Trombley, currently 69.
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1: Can't beat it. It just rocks all day.
2: While one state finalizes congressional redistricting, a court blocks another. I'm Dave Anthony, Fox News. Alabama's new maps just got rejected as South Carolina's legislature gets ready to maybe tonight approve new districts, trying to help Republicans in November.
3: A three-judge panel has rejected an effort by Alabama to use the new voting map for November's midterms.

0: Doing a preliminary injunction that requires the state to continue using the same court-ordered districts that were used in 2024. The judges said the new maps discriminated against black people and could not be changed so close to an election. Republican Governor Kay Ivey has already set special primaries in August in four House districts that could be affected by a new congressional map.
1: That's Fox's Tanya J. Powers. Alabama could appeal to the Supreme Court, which made news this morning refusing to hear two other cases. The justice is not allowing Florida to sue to stop California and Washington from issuing commercial licenses to truck drivers in the U.S. illegally after a deadly truck crash last year in Florida. In the other case, Fox's Chris Foster reports.
2: The Trump administration in 2020 banned immigration judges from publicly speaking or publishing anything about immigration law or the agencies employing them without prior Justice Department permission. The policy continued under the Biden administration and still stands with the Supreme Court ruling, at least for now. It doesn't address the legality of the policy. It sends the case back to an appeals court that last year questioned its legality and ordered more fact-finding.
1: It's primary runoff day in Texas, where Republican Senator John Cornyn is trying to survive a Trump-backed challenge from State Attorney General Ken Paxton. Cornyn tells Fox,
3: I've been an ally of the president. He's called me a friend. I understand he's made his choice, but only Texans get a chance to vote.
1: Iran is warning of retaliation the day after the U.S. military bombed missile launching sites in Iran and boats laying underwater mines and what the U.S. Central Command calls self-defense strikes. Iran calls it a sign of bad faith and unreliability as negotiations continue on a potential deal. America's listening to Fox News.
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1: Well, the U.S. and Iran keep trying to work out an end to the nuclear conflict. Another American adversary that already has those weapons flexes its military muscle.
8: North Korea launched a short-range ballistic missile and other weapons towards the sea off its west coast between it and China on Tuesday, South Korea's military said, days after the leaders of Russia and China voiced their opposition to Western pressures on Pyongyang. The missile flew about 50 miles, South Korean officials said. Seoul reported simultaneous launches of different kinds of weapons were meant to test the ability to evade South Korean and U.S. defenses. It was North Korea's first weapons launch since mid-April. In London, Greg Palcott, Fox News.
1: It is up to almost 1,000 suspected Ebola cases in Africa and an outbreak of the virus that's mostly in Congo. And while the Ebola risk in the U.S. is considered low, travelers from that region are under intense scrutiny.
9: Already three airports, Atlanta, Washington, Houston, they will be screening passengers, health screening them for anyone who comes out of Congo or some neighboring countries.
1: Fox's Steve Harrigan is at the airport in Atlanta.
9: We expect to see two flights arrive here today that originated in Kinshasa in the Democratic Republic of Congo. All passengers on board will be screened. If they have symptoms, they'll be screened further and perhaps hospitalized, but doctors here say that is unlikely. One positive, though, you have to come into contact with vomit, with diarrhea, or with blood to get it. It's not airborne like COVID.
1: President Trump is at the doctor's office. He went to Walter Reed Medical Center this morning for the fourth medical exam of his second term, just a week before the president turns 80. On Wall Street, a mixed market. The Dow is down 90 points, but the NASDAQ is gaining 314. The S&P 500 in an all-time high this morning. It's up 52 points. I'm Dave Anthony. This is Fox News.
10: 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The Rockin' Eagle. 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

Klaus Meine of the Scorpions just turned 78 yesterday. He has been the lead singer in that band for 57 years now. Here's Steely Dan.

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1: Here's your 103.5, The Rockin' Eagle forecast. Cloudy skies expected today with a slight chance of thunderstorms. Highs around 78. Winds out of the east, 5 to 10 miles per hour. Chance of thunderstorms tonight. Lows around 65. Overcast. Cloudy skies with a few peaks of sun tomorrow. Chance for storms. Daytime highs approaching 80. Weather this hour is brought to you by The Hill Bar, southeast of St. Marie and Northside Ford in Effingham. I'm meteorologist Paul Trombley. Right now, 70.
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0: Aerosmith and the Beatles. Before that, on this day in 1969, John Lennon and Yoko Ono began their eight-day bed-in for peace, during which they recorded the song Give Peace a Chance at a hotel in Montreal, Canada. Got Ozzy coming up.
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0: Sharon and Jack Osborne were at the Licensing Expo in Las Vegas last week and unveiled plans for a digital Ozzy avatar that they said could be used in commercials, potentially. I don't like that idea at all. I think that's disrespectful of Ozzy's memory to try to keep it alive with a digital avatar. It's kind of creepy, too. I don't know. Not a fan of that. Got Tom Petty coming up next.
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1: Here's your 103.5, The Rockin' Eagle forecast. Cloudy skies expected today with a slight chance of thunderstorms. Highs around 78. Winds out of the east, 5 to 10 miles per hour. Chance of thunderstorms tonight. Lows around 65. Overcast. Cloudy skies with a few peaks of sun tomorrow. Chance for storms. Daytime highs approaching 80. Weather this hour is brought to you by The Hill Bar, southeast of St. Marie and Northside Ford in Effingham. I'm meteorologist Paul Trombley. Right now, 70.
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0: Daddy Money and Tom Petty before that. 10 years ago today, the Royal Mail in England unveiled a series of Pink Floyd stamps to celebrate the 50th anniversary of that band. We'll hear from Pink Floyd on the way next.
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1: Defense, not offense. I'm Lisa Brady, Fox News. The U.S. military says protection was the goal after the first U.S. strikes on Iran since early May.
2: Overnight, the United States launched airstrikes against southern Iran near the Strait of Hormuz. CENTCOM described these strikes as defensive in nature, as they were targeting mine-laying vessels and at least one surface-to-air missile position.
1: Fox's Trey Yingston, Tel Aviv. This has diplomatic efforts to make a deal continue. President Trump posting Iran's highly enriched uranium will be destroyed.
2: A regional intelligence official told Fox News no less important is the dismantlement of Iran's enrichment facilities. That way, not only will Iran not have enriched material, they also won't have the means to enrich more.
1: Publicly, Iran has made no suggestion of nuclear concessions. Members of the Congressional Black Caucus are urging more than 200 major companies to oppose redistricting efforts by Republican-led states, calling it a coordinated effort to silence black voters at the ballot box.
3: Some of the companies were part of the 2021 coalition Business for Voting Rights. And included Apple, Amazon, Google, Meta, Tesla, Target, Starbucks, and more. They had sent their own message to Congress that year urging lawmakers to pass the John Lewis Voting Rights Act, proposed by Democrats.
1: Fox's Tanya J. Powers. Meantime, a panel of federal judges rejecting Alabama's new maps for this year's midterms, issuing a preliminary injunction. A deadly collision under investigation in Belgium where a train hit a minibus outside Brussels, killing four people, including two children.
4: First responders racing to the scene during the morning rush hour, finding the mangled wreck of a school bus.
5: The driver wanted to cross the railroad, which was closed.

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1: The federal police spokesperson adding,
0: a train came from Bruges and drove into the bus.
1: The Belgian rail operator saying the train was traveling at about 75 miles per hour as it approached the crossing and had no time to brake.
2: Fox's CJ Papa. 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
4: 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I knew it was time to figure out Medicare, and I had questions, like when to enroll and how to enroll. So I went straight to the official source, Medicare.gov, to get the facts about Medicare. I found answers to all my questions, and I'm ready to get started. And so can you. 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
2: The U.S. Supreme Court declines to hear an argument from Meta that Vermont should not be allowed to sue the tech giant.
7: The state of Vermont sued Meta, alleging the company designed Instagram to be addictive to teens and misled consumers about its product. Meta's argued the state of Vermont has no jurisdiction over their company, which is based in California, and that they didn't design any of their products in Vermont. They also note that allowing any state to sue over a platform designed for the nation subjects the company to multiple state lawsuits, and this violates their due process rights. The Vermont State Supreme Court already rejected this argument, finding Meta had purposely made itself available to people in Vermont and monetized its platform there. Jessica Rosenthal, Fox News.
2: Earlier this year, a jury in New Mexico found Meta misled users about the safety of its platform, ordering the company to pay $375 million in civil penalties. Meta is appealing. The Supreme Court also refusing to hear a legal fight over Florida's effort to stop two other states, California and Washington, from issuing commercial driver licenses to truckers who are in the U.S. illegally. And there's one more ruling involving the NFL and claims of discrimination.
8: The NFL had hoped to keep detailed racial discrimination claims made against the league by former Miami Dolphins head coach Brian Flores under wraps in arbitration proceedings overseen by NFL Commissioner Roger Goodell. It won't happen. The U.S. Supreme Court Tuesday declined to hear an appeal from the NFL and three of its teams who Flores named in the suit, the Broncos, Giants, and Texans. Flores, who is currently the defensive coordinator for the Vikings, filed suit in 2022 after he was fired as Dolphins head coach after two straight winning seasons. Two other black coaches, Steve Wilks and Ray Horton, later joined the suit. In 2023, a federal judge ruled the teams and the NFL must answer to claims of systemic racial discrimination against black coaches. Jared Max, Fox News.
2: The Dow is down 119 points, retreating from record highs, but the S&P and the NASDAQ are in the green. The NASDAQ is up 231. I'm Lisa Brady, Fox News.
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Def Leppard kick off a new tour of Europe in a couple of weeks. They will start that in Sweden, and they are working on a brand new album that could be out sometime later on this year. Here's Springsteen.

0: Roger Daltrey of The Who will be mobile this fall. He is kicking off a solo tour in the U.S. It's the Great Night Out Tour in August and September. Got the Rolling Stones coming up.
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6: Here's your 103.5 The Rockin' Eagle forecast. Cloudy skies expected this afternoon with a slight chance for storms. Daytime highs approaching 78, winds out of the east 5 to 10 miles per hour. Lows dip down to about 65. Tonight, chance of thunderstorms. Chance of thunderstorms tomorrow. High of 80, mainly cloudy skies expected. Weather this hour is brought to you by the Hill Bar, southeast of St. Marie and Northside Ford in Effingham. I'm meteorologist Paul Trombley. Right now, it's 71 degrees.
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0: Just this weekend, I saw a video pop up on social media of the first time Elton John ever performed that song for Bernie Taupin's wife. Elton John's lyricist Bernie Taupin wrote Tiny Dancer about his wife. When they first met, she was a dancer. An interesting video, first time she ever heard that song. Got Billy Idol coming up.
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0: The Cars and 2026 Rock and Roll Hall of Fame inductee Billy Idol. Before that, who will be going into the Rock and Roll Hall of Fame later on this year, alongside his longtime guitarist, Steve Stevens. Led Zeppelin is on the way.
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4: Here's your 103.5 The Rockin' Eagle forecast. Slight chance of thunderstorms this afternoon. Otherwise, cloudy skies expected. Daytime highs approaching 78. Winds out of the east, 8 to 15 miles per hour. Mainly cloudy skies expected tonight. Chance of thunderstorms. Lows level off around 65. Weather this hour is brought to you by the Hill Bar, southeast of St. Marie and Northside Ford in Effingham. I'm meteorologist Paul Trombley. Currently 71.
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0: WIKK-FM Newton, the First National Bank and only, proudly serving the communities of Jasper, Richland, Clay, and Crawford counties.
1: Disappointed, but not surprised. On Lisa Brady, Fox News. That reaction just in from Alabama's attorney general after federal judges ruled against the state's new congressional map aimed at giving Republicans a chance to reclaim a seat.
2: A three-judge panel has rejected an effort by Alabama to use the new voting map for November's midterms, issuing a preliminary injunction that requires the state to continue using the same court-ordered districts that were used in 2024. The judges said the new maps discriminated against black people and could not be changed so close to an election.
1: Fox's Tanya J. Powers, the state attorney general, says they are appealing to the U.S. Supreme Court. A Texas showdown underway at the polls with a runoff in the Republican primary for U.S. Senate.
3: Four-term Senator John Cornyn, he is going to fight to survive a major challenge from Texas Attorney General Ken Paxton, who's writing a late endorsement from President Trump. Cornyn running on experience and conservative results, while Paxton has embraced a more hardline Texas first MAGA message.
1: Fox's Brooke Taylor in Dallas. The winner will face the Democrat.

0: Democratic nominee, State Representative James Tallarico, in November. President Trump just wrapping up a six-month physical at Walter Reed Military Medical Center and posting that everything checked out perfectly. The president will be 80 next month. CENTCOM just denying reports that Project Freedom has resumed, posting that U.S. forces are not currently escorting commercial vessels through the Strait of Hormuz, earlier confirming what it calls defensive airstrikes on Iran mine-laying vessels and on a missile position.
1: These were the first U.S. strikes that have targeted Iran since early May. The strikes do come amid the backdrop of ongoing diplomatic efforts to reach an agreement between Iran and the United States.
0: Fox's Trey Yingst in Tel Aviv. Iran continuing to publicly push back on President Trump's demands to rein in its nuclear program. 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
3: 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So I went straight to the official source, Medicare.gov, to get the facts about Medicare. I found answers to all my questions, and I'm ready to get started. 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Just go to Medicare.gov to get the real facts about Medicare.
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0: New clashes between Israel's military and Iran-backed Hezbollah militants along a strategic river in southern Lebanon. This as Israeli troops push farther north just days ahead of talks in Washington between delegations from Israel and Lebanon. The space company, founded by Jeff Bezos, gets a green light to get back to testing its new rocket.
6: The Federal Aviation Administration will allow Blue Origin to launch its New Glenn rocket once again. The agency grounded the flights after a failed mission in April. In which the rocket didn't reach its intended orbit, leading to the eventual loss of the payload, a satellite from AST SpaceMobil. The FAA agrees with Blue Origin's report that the problem as to why some of the rocket's engines never fired has been fixed. The New Glenn rocket is expected to be a tool used by NASA in future moon missions in the Artemis program.
0: Fox's Evan Brown. Sweden has largely kicked one habit while taking up another.
7: A smoke-free society almost at hand in Sweden. Fewer than 5% of people in the Nordic country smoke cigarettes for the first time. Daily smoking down from 16% in 2003, now just 4.8% after ads were banned, taxes hiked 45%, and even outdoor restaurant smoking banned. But the Swedish Cancer Society notes now there's a surge in vaping in young people and women who are targeted by marketing, and snuff use called snus. About 10% of young adults up to age 30 vape, but 21 to 27% of older teens vape, especially girls. Therese Crowley, Fox News.
0: Americans not feeling as confident about the U.S. economy. The Conference Board's Consumer Confidence Index dipping in May after 3 months of gains. And two-thirds in the survey say they're cutting back spending in response to rising prices. Right now, the Dow is down about 181 points. I'm Lisa Brady. This is Fox News.
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0: Yes, and I've seen All Good People. John Anderson, no longer the lead singer of Yes, but the band is still together and putting out new music. They just released a new song called Turnaround Situation from an album called Aurora that is coming out later on this year.
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3: Here's your 103.5 The Rockin' Eagle forecast. Slight chance of thunderstorms this afternoon. Otherwise, cloudy skies expected. Daytime highs approaching 78. Winds out of the east, 8 to 15 miles per hour. Mainly cloudy skies expected tonight. Chance of thunderstorms. Lows level off around 65. Weather this hour is brought to you by the Hill Bar, southeast of St. Marie and Northside Ford in Effingham. I'm meteorologist Paul Trombley. Right now, it's 72 degrees.
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0: 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Night Ranger and Sister Christian. 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

0: Sticks, wrapping up my day with you. I'm Dave. Enjoy the rest of your Tuesday afternoon, and I will see you back here tomorrow. Before I leave, Ozzy is coming up.
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3: Here's your 103.5, The Rockin' Eagle forecast. Slight chance of thunderstorms this afternoon. Otherwise, cloudy skies expected. Daytime highs approaching 78. Winds out of the east, 8 to 15 miles per hour. Mainly cloudy skies expected tonight. Chance of thunderstorms. Lows level off around 65. Weather this hour is brought to you by the Hill Bar, southeast of St. Marie and Northside Ford in Effingham. I'm meteorologist Paul Trombley. Right now, it's 72 degrees.
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1: Can't beat it. It just rocks all day.
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0: rare. Lisa Brady, Fox News. A private cabinet meeting set for tomorrow at Camp David while the push continues for a possible deal with Iran, which publicly remains defiant.
1: With talks ongoing, the Iranians are speaking out. Today with the country's supreme leader, Mujtaba Khamenei, posting on X, the United States will no longer have a safe haven for its mischief and for establishing military bases in West Asia.
0: Fox's Trey Yingst in Tel Aviv. President Trump posting that Iran must give up its highly enriched uranium. The president spent the morning having his latest physical.
2: Following a medical and dental checkup at Walter Reed National Military Medical Center, President Trump said on social media, everything checked out perfectly. The president's physician has not yet released the report publicly, but White House officials say that is likely in the next day or two. President Trump turns 80 years old next month, and when his term ends, he will be the oldest person to ever serve in the office. The president has been photographed with bruising on his hands and swelling in his legs. Last year, the president's doctor said the swelling is caused by chronic venous insufficiency, describing the condition as benign and normal for older patients.
0: Fox's Jared Halpern at the White House. Anti-ICE protesters spending another day outside a detention facility in New Jersey, demanding it be shut down after clashes with agents over the weekend.
3: One thing I do want to point out that's interesting when you talk to the protesters is they don't want these guys wearing masks, right? They want the ICE agents to take their masks off. They want them out of New Jersey, but they come ready and prepared with their masks, and they say they're not going anywhere. They're trying to run security, and they want all the migrants who are inside that facility, whether they're in the country illegally or not, to be released. Something DHS says is just not going to happen.
0: Fox's Alexis McAdams in Newark, where the governor joined the protest yesterday, claiming some migrants are on a hunger strike over poor conditions. The Homeland Security Secretary denies that. 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
0: President Trump is allowing more of one type of refugee into the U.S., citing safety concerns.
8: The president has largely stopped refugee admission since he took office, except for white South Africans, specifically Afrikaners, many of whom are farmers. He was planning to allow 7,500 refugees in, but he's increased that by 10,000 through the end of September. An administration document says the Afrikaners face an emergency situation due to incitement of racially motivated violence by the government. Last year, the president hosted South Africa's president, Cyril Ramaphosa, and played videos for him, including clips of South African politicians chanting for the farmers to be killed. Ramaphosa and others in his delegation said violence is a problem for all in South Africa and that it's not racially motivated.
0: Fox's Jessica Rosenthal. Just getting word that the South Carolina State Senate has rejected an effort to redraw U.S. House districts, aiming to pick up an extra seat for Republicans by targeting the seat held by longtime Democratic Representative James Clyburn. Senators had political concerns and logistical worries. Early voting is already underway for statewide primaries set for June 9th. The manager of a pro baseball team in Japan steps down after being accused of assault and arrested.
9: Shinosuke Abe resigns as manager of the Yomiuri Giants and apologizes for the trouble caused by his family matters. He's accused of grabbing his 18-year-old daughter by the collar and throwing her to the floor to stop a fight with her 15-year-old sister. The daughter asked the ChatGPT AI app what to do. It recommended calling a child guidance center. She did, not realizing her report would bring police to the house to make an arrest after Abe admitted what happened. She says she's not hurt and has patched things up with her dad. The Giants are one of the two pro teams based in Tokyo. Abe hit more than 400 home runs for them over 19 seasons as a player and was hired as manager in 2024. Chris Foster, Fox News.
0: It's a mixed day on Wall Street right now. The Dow is down 201 points, but the NASDAQ is up 244. I'm Lisa Brady, Fox News.
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That was a Bo Diddley tune, and George Thorogood loves him some Bo Diddley. And he did the diddley there, didn't he? So I'm here, Dan Mitchell, checking in, and there's a lot of rock to play again today. Here's one from Tom.

Turn it up. 103.5 The Rockin' Eagle. Dippin'.

0: Def Leppard, pour some sugar on me. I don't know if it matters. It does for me, so I'm going to say it out loud a few times as I just get warmed up on the radio today. It's Tuesday. Coming off a three-day holiday weekend to have and to hold, to love and to have a blast with. I hope you did, for sure. It was a nice break. No doubt about it. I'm looking ahead, and Don't Look Back from Boston is next.
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4: Here's your 103.5 The Rockin' Eagle forecast. Slight chance of thunderstorms this afternoon. Otherwise, cloudy skies expected. Daytime highs approaching 78. Winds out of the east, 8 to 15 miles per hour. Mainly cloudy skies expected tonight. Chance of thunderstorms. Lows level off around 65. Weather this hour is brought to you by the Hill Bar, southeast of St. Marie and Northside Ford in Effingham. I'm meteorologist Paul Trombley. Currently, it's 75 degrees.
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0: I turned to stone when you were gone. I turned to stone. The Electric Light Orchestra. Do you like bobbleheads? Yeah, the thing is, in life, if you've been bobbleheaded, you've arrived. There's something going on in Pittsburgh that got my attention. The Pit, one of the more popular shows out there, and the Pittsburgh Pirates are tapping into the popularity of that show by, on the 25th of July, having a bobblehead night during their Yinzerpalooza weekend celebrating the city. So the first 20,000 fans in attendance at PNC Park, which is a place I wanted to go to see a game, will receive the bobblehead of the Pit's lead character, Dr. Robbie. Noah Wiley is certainly famous enough to get bobbleheaded. So I'm thinking a little road trip just to get a bobblehead, but I would also love to see the view from that stadium. Is it a worthy adventure?
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0: From the rock year 1969, the band up on Cripple Creek, the late Robbie Robertson once shared with me that he didn't set out to write that kind of song, a bit humorous in bits and pieces, that it just ended up that way.
1: I was writing the song, and I kept stopping, and I'd write down some more words and stopping, and write down some more words. And when I filled up the page, and I thought, well, maybe I'm done now, I said, well, let me see what I've got here. And I read through the words, and I thought, this is hilarious. I didn't realize I was doing something that was kind of funny, and references to Spike Jones and bizarre situations and all of these things.
0: Yeah, it's really one of the unique songs in the rock canon. Big fan of the band sitting here, for sure.
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4: Here's your 103.5 The Rockin' Eagle forecast. Slight chance of thunderstorms this afternoon. Otherwise, overcast skies. Daytime highs approaching 78. Winds out of the east, 8 to 15 miles per hour. Chance for storms tonight. Lows around 64. Mainly cloudy. High of 80 tomorrow. Chance of thunderstorms. Weather this hour is brought to you by The Hill Bar, southeast of St. Marie and Northside Ford in Effingham. I'm meteorologist Paul Trombley. Currently, it's 75 degrees.
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1: Redistricting pushback on Lisa Brady, Fox News. The effort to use a different congressional map this year stalls in South Carolina.
2: While South Carolina's House passed a bill to redistrict, Republicans in the state Senate opted not to move forward. Senator Richard Cash said he was disappointed, but that early voting for the June primary had started.
3: The deadline has passed. Voting has begun. It is time to conclude the matter.
2: Others worried eliminating the only Democratic congressional district out of seven would backfire.
1: Fox's Jessica Rosenthal. The state Senate voting to continue the bill, though, which keeps it alive while pushing it to the next legislative session. Earlier, a panel of federal judges rejecting Alabama's new maps for this year's midterms, issuing a preliminary injunction with the state is appealing to the U.S. Supreme Court. Just getting word, a chemical explosion earlier today in Washington state has turned deadly. Not clear yet how many people were killed, in addition to multiple critical injuries. This after a chemical tank imploded at a pulp and paper mill run by Nippon Dynawave Packaging Company in Longview, Washington, not far from the Oregon border. Separately, thousands remain evacuated in Southern California because of a damaged chemical tank at an aerospace plant. A new demand from Iran. State media

0: reporting the regime wants billions in frozen funds released as part of any deal with the U.S.
1: Officials in Washington say that's not going to happen, and any sort of financial relief for the Iranians will only come if they uphold their end of the bargain. This comes as the U.S. blockade of Iranian ports remains in effect, and U.S. Central Command says more than 100 vessels have been redirected as the Trump administration works to tighten economic pressure on the Iranian regime.
0: Fox's Trey Yinks in Tel Aviv. CENTCOM says U.S. airstrikes near the Strait of Hormuz overnight were defensive, targeting mine-laying vessels and a missile position. President Trump plans a cabinet meeting tomorrow at Camp David. 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
0: President Trump posting everything went perfectly after his latest checkup at Walter Reed Medical Center. No official report released yet. NASA just announcing an update on its plan for a base on the moon.
6: NASA says they not only want to plant a flag and footprints on the moon, but return before the end of President Trump's term. So for the first time in nearly 50 years since the Apollo era, the space agency is laying out a roadmap for a permanent human presence on the moon.
0: Fox's Dana Marie McNichol in Miami. It's a three-phase approach to building a moon base. The first phase already underway, partnering with private companies on robotic missions.
6: In this phase, instead of astronauts, rovers and scientific experiments and instruments will be sent to the moon to prepare the lunar environment for humans. NASA says starting in 2027, the world will be able to watch the robotic landings in real time.
0: Astronauts expected to land on the lunar surface in 2028, followed by deliveries of heavy equipment. The estimated cost, about $20 billion over 7 years to build a moon base. Elon Musk's satellite company adds another airline to its Starlink deals.
7: American Airlines will offer Starlink internet on hundreds of its flights. The Wall Street Journal says Advantage frequent flyer members will receive the service at no additional charge, similar to existing free Wi-Fi. Starlink provides internet connections from satellites. It'll be available on more than 500 single-aisle Airbus planes starting early next year. Starlink already is serving United Airlines, Southwest, and Alaska Air Group, though Delta will use Amazon's Leo satellite internet business for part of its fleet. Jenny Cosola, Fox News.
0: An hour to the close. The Dow's down 196, but the Nasdaq's up 258 and the S&P in record territory. I'm Lisa Brady. This is Fox News.
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0: So let's get into the music ball today, where I am getting Beatley, but it's solo Beatley.
1: It's time for the Daily Dive. The Daily Dive. We're digging deep. Here's Dan.
0: The song I've chosen was originally released as a non-album single in 1970. It would show up on the 1975 John Lennon compilation titled Shaved Fish. John wrote the song in a morning, recorded the song in the afternoon, and it was released about 10 days later. Pay close attention to Alan White on the drums. He does some great fills on this track, this tune called Instant Karma. John Lennon, today on the Daily Dive.

0: Santana is in Morrison, Colorado tomorrow night for a gig at the legendary Red Rocks Amphitheater. They will be there tomorrow. They'll be there on Thursday night, then a little break, and starting in mid-June, they head out with the Doobie Brothers on their, I'm doing air quotes here because I love the title, Oneness Tour. Santana and the Doobie Brothers out there showing off their oneness as a couple of legendary rock and roll Hall of Fame bands.
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9: Here's your 103.5 The Rockin' Eagle forecast. Slight chance of thunderstorms this afternoon. Otherwise, overcast skies. Daytime highs approaching 78. Winds out of the east, 8 to 15 miles per hour. Chance for storms tonight. Lows around 64, mainly cloudy. High of 80 tomorrow. Chance of thunderstorms. Weather this hour is brought to you by The Hill Bar, southeast of St. Marie and Northside Ford in Effingham. I'm meteorologist Paul Trombley. Currently, it's 75 degrees.
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0: Thank you very much. We really appreciate it. Silver Springs is a great old song. Thank you.
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0: know that you love the cold. Stevie Ray Vaughan was inducted into the Rock and Roll Hall of Fame in 2015, and John Mayer did the honors. He likened Stevie's appearance to Clint Eastwood with a Stratocaster, and he said, "Stevie used his guitar to lead him out of town. He gave me hope because heroes give you hope. While Jimi Hendrix came down from outer space, Stevie came up from below the ground." And John called Stevie Ray the ultimate guitar hero. It's really hard to argue with any of that.
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2: A quiet start for direct cash cattle business and cash hog trade. Hello, I'm Megan Grebner with this closing market update on Brownfield. Direct cash cattle trade activity was quiet Tuesday. Bids and asking prices didn't surface. Show lists for the week are mixed. Higher in Nebraska and Colorado, but lower in Kansas and Texas. Significant trade volumes likely going to hold out until sometime later in the week. Business should be interesting this week, especially looking at those wide ranges that took place in those dress deals last week. Cash hog prices were not reported Tuesday. With a light negotiated run, the cash hog market has been pretty inconsistent as of late. Processors weren't as aggressive in their procurement efforts. The industry remains largely focused on demand as supplies of market-ready hogs are ample. The five-day rolling average for bears and gilts at the National Daily Direct was 93.57. It was 94.11 for the Iowa, Minnesota, and 93.85 for the Western Corn Belt. I'm Megan Grebner for Brownfield.
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0: I play that song in remembrance of Walter White, Baby Blue from Badfinger with the Breaking Bad reference, obviously. You know, it's been almost 13 years now since that final episode of Breaking Bad, and that song, of course, featured prominently in it. If you've never seen the show and you're thinking about watching it, I won't say any more. Don't worry, I won't go spoiler on you. I love that song for Badfinger.
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3: Here's your 103.5 The Rock and Eagle forecast. Slight chance of thunderstorms this afternoon, otherwise overcast skies. Daytime highs approaching 78, winds out of the east 8 to 15 miles per hour. Chance for storms tonight, lows around 64, mainly cloudy. High of 80 tomorrow, chance of thunderstorms. Weather this hour is brought to you by The Hill Bar, southeast of St. Marie and Northside Ford in Effingham. I'm meteorologist Paul Trombley. Currently, it's 75 degrees.
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1: A deadly chemical explosion in Washington State. I'm Lisa Brady, Fox News. It happened at a pulp and paper mill near the Oregon border. A chemical tank imploding earlier today. Nippon Dynawave Packaging now says there are fatalities, but it's not clear how many. At least 10 people injured and other workers still missing.
2: Officials have identified no immediate threat to the surrounding community, and we're still asking the public to avoid the area while we're still in the recovery phase.
1: Longview Fire Battalion Chief Mike Gorsuch describing it as a mass casualty scene with first responders decontaminating the patients who were taken to hospitals. Setbacks in two states' Republican-led efforts to use new congressional maps this fall. In South Carolina, the state Senate voting down redistricting in part because early voting is already underway for June primaries. And in Alabama, a panel of three federal judges rejects using a different map so close to elections. The state attorney general appealing to the U.S. Supreme Court. The Trump administration wants all federal workers to sign non-disclosure agreements. A proposed rule from the Office of Personnel Management would prohibit the sharing of any non-public, confidential, or proprietary information.
3: A draft of the regulation points to recent unauthorized disclosures of planned immigration enforcement actions and a leak about the secret military raid in Venezuela. The non-disclosure agreement, the OPM says, is intended to promote consistency across government and protect confidential information. Federal law does limit the use of NDAs and government to protect whistleblowers.
1: Fox's Jared Halpern at the White House. OPM seeking public comment on the proposed NDA rule. One union leader calls the proposal an

0: for to silence federal employees. A mixed finish on Wall Street. The Dow down 118 at the bell, but new highs for the S&P and the NASDAQ. The NASDAQ up more than 300. 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
0: The mother of a missing girl is found dead in Los Angeles.
6: The California Highway Patrol says an Amber Alert activated Monday for an abducted 4-year-old child. Now includes a death investigation as the body of the girl's mother has been found in L.A.'s West Adams neighborhood. We're told the girl's father, 40-year-old Ruben Fragoso, is the suspect in both the kidnapping and homicide with a bolo out on a white 2019 Land Rover Discovery with California plates 9DAW715. Anyone who sees this vehicle is urged to call 911.
0: Fox's Jeff Benasso. Two Utah children remain missing along with their father, Dane Stephen Richmond, who failed to drop them off for a custody exchange Saturday and is now charged with custodial interference. Court documents describing the father's financial situation as dire, also showing he quit his job earlier this month and was selling possessions. Investigators say there's information suggesting he may have crossed the San Diego border into Mexico last week. The man accused of killing a millionaire is found incompetent to stand trial.
7: Martise James is accused of killing 87-year-old Robert Fuller Jr. at an assisted living facility in Potomac. A Montgomery County, Maryland circuit judge ruled James is a public danger and ordered him held in a psychiatric hospital. He'll be evaluated again in November. Prosecutors say James planned to kill Fuller, a millionaire from Maine who practiced law and gave his wealth to organizations in and around Augusta, the state capital. A separate civil lawsuit filed by Fuller's partner against the assisted living facility claims James was not qualified to work at the same place where his mother was the hiring manager. Grinnell Scott, Fox News.
0: Recapping stocks, the Dow retreats from its record, but the S&P up 45 points to a new record close, 75.19. The NASDAQ also with a new record, up 312. Elisa Brady, Fox News.
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Acoustic Led Zeppelin is just as good, every bit as musically entertaining as when the band is in full-on power mode. We're heading to California right now with Zepp.

0: That's one of those songs in rock that just brings out the bass face. There's no avoiding it. It just comes over you without even thinking about it. David Essex and Rock On. I had the 45, and I remember cranking up the bass on the home stereo to get even bassier. That's the way we were, right? I think we were hardwired to think that the bass was all that. Oh, check out the bass. Yeah, that's good. That's a big bottom end there. Not understanding all the intricacies that were up in the higher ranges, the higher listening frequencies. Although not so with that song, really. There's just a whole lot of bass in Rock On from David Essex.
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6: Here's your 103.5, the Rockin' Eagle forecast. Mainly cloudy tonight with a chance for storms. Lows dip down to about 64. Easterly winds 5 to 10 miles per hour. Chance for storms tomorrow. Daytime highs approaching 80. Cloudy skies expected. Slight chance of thunderstorms tomorrow night. Lows around 61. Weather this hour is brought to you by the Hill Bar, southeast of St. Marie and Northside Ford in Effingham. I'm meteorologist Paul Trombley. Currently 75.
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0: Light Eyes may be my favorite Glenn Frey lead vocal. Just love the sound and the feel of his voice on that song. That was inspired by a real-life night out that Don and Glenn had at a place called Dantana's in West Hollywood, an Italian restaurant and bar, and they noticed a lovely young woman sitting with a much, much, much older, clearly wealthy man. And Glenn commented that, look at her, she can't even hide those lion eyes. Ding, ding, ding, ding. The guy started writing out the song idea on the napkins at the table as they sat there. And oh, by the way, Dantana's is still open, serving dinner from 5 to 11 nightly.
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0: Joan Jett is rock. That's a bumper sticker right there. Hate Myself for Loving You, Joan Jett and the Blackhearts. Did you watch the Indy 500 on Sunday? I didn't. But after the fact, I caught wind of what happened at the end. 34-year-old Swede driver called Felix Rosenqvist won in a one-lap shootout, winning by just 0.0233 seconds. And for his stellar efforts, the closest finish in event history, he secured a record-breaking $4,340,500. Quite a drop for the second-place guy, just barely beat out. He took home only, poor guy, only $1.6 million. It was nice what they did at the race to honor Kyle Busch, especially on the 18th lap there. Very nicely done.
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4: Here's your 103.5, The Rockin' Eagle forecast. Mainly cloudy tonight with a chance for storms. Lows dip down to about 64. Easterly winds 5 to 10 miles per hour. Chance for storms tomorrow. Daytime highs approaching 80. Cloudy skies expected. Slight chance of thunderstorms tomorrow night. Lows around 61. Weather this hour is brought to you by the Hill Bar, southeast of St. Marie and Northside Ford in Effingham. I'm meteorologist Paul Trombley. Currently 75.
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6: 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Newton is proud of you, class of 2026. 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
1: Can't beat it. 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
2: Just 2 hours left to vote in Texas. I'm Lisa Brady, Fox News. It's decision day in the showdown between a longtime Republican senator and his Trump-backed challenger.
3: Four-term Senator John Cornyn, he is going to fight to survive a major challenge from Texas Attorney General Ken Paxton, who's writing a late endorsement from President Trump. Cornyn running on experience and conservative results, while Paxton has embraced a more hardline Texas First MAGA message.
2: Fox's Brooke Taylor in Dallas. The winner of today's runoff to face Democratic State Representative James Tallarico in November. Iran reportedly making a new demand as talks continue on a possible deal with the U.S.
4: The Secretary of State Marco Rubio out there saying the Strait of Hormuz is going to open one way or another. Iran is saying we'll open the Strait if you take $24 billion in frozen Iranian money and unfreeze it. That is according to Iranian state-run media.
2: Fox's Peter Doocy at the White House. President Trump suggesting Iran has to give up its enriched uranium in a post earlier today. Multiple deaths confirmed after a chemical incident in Washington state.
5: First responders are on scene of a chemical implosion at Nippon Dynaware facility, a pulp and paper mill in Longview, just north of Portland, where we're told a liquid hazmat tank exploded around 7 a.m. local time.
6: There were multiple critical injuries. We can also confirm there were fatalities related to the incident. At this time, there are also individuals who remain unaccounted for as crews continue the recovery and accountability operations.
5: Mike Gorsuch, battalion chief with Longview Fire, also saying no evacuations and that there's no threat to the surrounding area, though people are being asked to stay away during the recovery phase as the investigation gets underway.
2: Fox's Jeff Benasso. This as thousands remain evacuated in Southern California because of a chemical tank leak at an aerospace facility, though that evacuation zone did shrink as the pressure and temperature in that tank went down. 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
2: The vice president leads a multi-state meeting as part of an ongoing federal crackdown on fraud.
11: Uncovering and prosecuting fraud in taxpayer-funded programs should cut across partisan lines, Vice President J.D. Vance says.
12: We're protecting the American taxpayers who shouldn't have their money stolen by fraudsters. And of course, we're protecting the people who need these services. Fraud is not a victimless crime.
11: The vice president met with several attorneys general, mostly from Republican-led states, as part of a roundtable on collaborating with federal investigations. Democrats have accused the anti-fraud task force of targeting only Democrat-run cities and states and criticized funding freezes for some programs. At the White House, Jared Halpern, Fox News.
2: Americans not feeling as optimistic in the latest confidence surveys.
13: There has never been a bigger divide between the feelings about the stock market and consumer sentiment.
2: Fox Business's David Asman. The conference board's reading showing a dip in consumer confidence in May after 3 months of gains, and the University of Michigan's consumer sentiment gauge had a record low this month as the conflict with Iran pushes up prices.
13: Whereas the stock market is just trading at these extraordinary values. So the stock market is

0: looking through this current crisis as something that will mitigate very soon after we open the strait.
1: A record close for the S&P and the NASDAQ today, but the Dow retreating down 118. U.S. plans for a permanent moon base. Get an update.
2: NASA Administrator Jared Isaacman said three launches to take equipment to construct and sustain a moon base are planned to launch by the end of 2026.
3: The first of more than a dozen missions we expect to announce through the balance of this year as we return, build the base, and never give up the moon again.
2: Carlos Garcia Galan, who leads the moon base program, said they want lunar terrain vehicles in place when Artemis IV astronauts land in 2028.
1: Fox's Gernal Scott. I'm Lisa Brady. This is Fox News.
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The American Music Awards were given out. They were on last night, and Billy Idol received the Lifetime Achievement Award. He's only the third performer to receive that award during the history of the American Music Awards, and he closed down the evening's festivities with that song. Aerosmith had nothing to do with the show, but they're here right now with this song.

0: I've just now picked up and I am scrolling through the rock pages. That is irresistible to me. This day, the 26th of May in rock history. Well, it was just a year ago that Rick Derringer, the rock and roll hoochie coo guy, an excellent guitarist. In the 60s, he was in the McCoys. Hang On Sloopy was a big hit record with Rick Derringer on lead guitar and vocals. He passed away this day at the age of 77, looking way, way back through the sands of time. To this day in 95, and I love this album, the Rolling Stones played two semi-acoustic concerts at the Paradiso Amsterdam over a couple of days. Keith Richards later said that the Paradiso concerts were the best live shows that the Stones ever did, and they still are. Several of those recordings can be heard on the 1995 Rolling Stones album called Stripped. And in 94, Michael Jackson married Lisa Marie Presley, daughter of Elvis. They divorced a year later. They had first met when 7-year-old Lisa Marie went to one of Michael's concerts in Las Vegas. Creepy, just a little bit. And that's it for the Rock Pages for the 26th of May.
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8: Here's your 103.5 The Rockin' Eagle forecast. Mainly cloudy tonight with a chance for storms. Lows dip down to about 64. Easterly winds 5 to 10 miles per hour. Chance for storms tomorrow. Daytime highs approaching 80. Cloudy skies expected. Slight chance of thunderstorms tomorrow night. Lows around 61. Weather this hour is brought to you by the Hill Bar, southeast of St. Marie and Northside Ford in Effingham. I'm meteorologist Paul Trombley. Currently 75.
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0: Simple Minds from the Breakfast Club soundtrack. And don't you forget about me. Legendary movie of its time. Legendary song from its time. Big song in the 80s, right there smack dab in the middle of the decade in 1985. Yet they didn't want to do the song. They had to be convinced. Billy Idol said, no, not going to do it. Brian Ferry of Roxy Music turned it down. Even Corey Hart, the Wore His Sunglasses at Night guy, said, no, not really interested in doing that song. He just wanted to wear his shades. So eventually Simple Minds put it out, but never on a proper album. It just had to be a standalone single until it showed up on a greatest hits package years later.
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0: What bites from Def Leppard off the, anybody? Hysteria album, the album that was packed with hits. Originally, the vocal wasn't done by Joe Elliott. The producer, Mutt Lang, laid it down.
1: Mutt's got the most amazing voice. He kind of sounds like Don Henley. And he sings on all our stuff anyway. You hear him on Bryan Adams, the Shania Twain stuff. You hear his voice. AC/DC, Back in Black. You hear him all the time popping up. It's great when he gets to do a vocal. Anyway, he done a guide vocal and it was killer. I remember I played the first version that Joe done. He just done a guide on it. My mum started crying. I said, what? Joe, it's so lovely. And I thought, wow, that's weird. And it was our only number one single.
0: It made his mum cry, Phil Collin, the guitarist in Def Leppard.
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6: Here's your 103.5 The Rock in Eagle forecast. Mainly cloudy tonight with a chance for storms. Lows dip down to about 64. Easterly winds 5 to 10 miles per hour. Chance for storms tomorrow. Daytime highs approaching 80. Cloudy skies expected. Slight chance of thunderstorms tomorrow night. Lows around 61. Weather this hour is brought to you by the Hill Bar, southeast of St. Marie and Northside Ford in Effingham. I'm meteorologist Paul Trombley. Currently 75.
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1: A cabinet meeting is coming. I'm Tom Graham, Fox News. President Trump convening a rare cabinet meeting tomorrow as pressure grows to make a peace deal with Iran. They'll gather. The meeting comes after the Pentagon launched fresh strikes against Iran.
2: We do know overnight the United States conducted airstrikes against southern Iran near the Strait of Hormuz and the city of Bandar Abbas. CENTCOM says these strikes were defensive in nature and targeted mine-laying vessels along with a surface-to-air missile position. These were the first U.S. strikes that have targeted Iran since early May. A spokesperson for Iran's armed forces said any new aggression will be met with a far more severe response. The strikes do come amid the backdrop of ongoing diplomatic efforts to reach an agreement between Iran and the United States.
1: Fox's Trey Yanks in Tel Aviv. How much influence does President Trump have over his party's primaries? Voters in Texas today hitting the ballot box with a key GOP showdown underway. Senator John Cornyn seeking re-election but faces a challenge from Trump-backed candidate Texas Attorney General Ken Paxton.
3: Tonight is going to be a good old-fashioned Texas showdown here, and also really a test of President Trump's influence and the strength of the MAGA base. So four-term Senator John Cornyn, he is going to fight to survive a major challenge from Texas Attorney General Ken Paxton, who's writing a late endorsement from President Trump. Cornyn running on experience and conservative results, while Paxton has embraced a more hardline Texas First MAGA message. President Trump calling Paxton a, quote, true MAGA warrior who has always delivered for Texas.
1: Fox's Brooke Taylor in Dallas. U.S. consumer confidence declining slightly this month, according to the Conference Board's Consumer Confidence Index on Wall Street. Stocks finishing mixed. The Dow falling 188 points. The Nasdaq gaining 312. S&P added nearly 46. 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
6: My name is Whitney Allen, and I'm a widow. My husband, Ryan, died. We never thought we'd ever have to use life insurance, but the unexpected happened. With Ethos, signing up was fast and 100% online. 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I'm grateful we were prepared.
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8: Paid spokesperson. Time spent on application may vary. Online health questions required.
1: The Trump administration wants all federal workers to sign NDAs.
9: Under a proposed rule from the Office of Personnel Management, all federal workers will need to agree to a non-disclosure agreement prohibiting the sharing of any non-public, confidential, or proprietary information. A draft of the regulation points to recent unauthorized disclosures of planned immigration enforcement actions and a leak about the secret military raid in Venezuela. The non-disclosure agreement, the OPM says, is intended to promote consistency across government and protect confidential information. Federal law does limit the use of NDAs in government to protect whistleblowers. At the White House, Jared Halpern, Fox News.
1: Russia's foreign minister warning Secretary of State Marco Rubio that Americans should evacuate from Ukraine's capital city due to planned strikes.
10: Secretary of State Marco Rubio confirmed Russia's foreign minister Sergei Lavrov called him after warning all foreign embassies that personnel should get out of Kyiv. Rubio's been in India meeting with the leaders of the Quad and said from his plane Monday that President Putin wanted to inform President Trump of Russian strikes on Kyiv. Rubio says he told Lavrov,
11: right now there is no active, scheduled negotiations ongoing with Ukraine, but the U.S. is always prepared to play a constructive and helpful role.

0: opportunity presents itself.
1: Russia's accused Ukraine of a drone strike on a student dormitory in a Russian-occupied area in eastern Ukraine. Ukraine's military said they did not hit a dorm, but a Russian drone military unit. Jessica Rosenthal, Fox News.
2: Secretary Rubio adds the Russia-Ukraine war needs to come to an end. U.S. stands ready and prepared to facilitate an end to the conflict, he says. A federal judge delaying former FBI Director James Comey's trial until October. He's fighting federal charges. He's accused of threatening to harm President Trump. Those charges stem from an Instagram post involving seashells that spelled out 8647. Now, critics call the charges politically motivated. I'm Tom Graham, and this is Fox News.
3: 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The Rockin' Eagle. Southeastern Illinois' home of classic rock.

I'm going to get Beatley now. There's no containing me. Here I go. And this is a song that John Lennon wrote when he was on a bit of a trip. It's trippy to listen to.

0: Love me two times. I'm going away. 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I like it in here. Got some more classic rock that you want to hear? Well, I want to play it for you.
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5: Here's your 103.5 The Rockin' Eagle forecast. Mainly cloudy tonight with a chance for storms. Lows dip down to about 64. Easterly winds 5 to 10 miles per hour. Chance for storms tomorrow. Daytime highs approaching 80. Cloudy skies expected. Slight chance of thunderstorms tomorrow night. Lows around 61. Weather this hour is brought to you by the Hill Bar, southeast of St. Marie and Northside Ford in Effingham. I'm meteorologist Paul Trombley. Right now, it's 74 degrees.
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0: Yeah, how can you have any pudding if you don't eat your meat? The ultimate question in rock. Put out there by Pink Floyd so many years ago. There's been a loss in the Pink Floyd family, and David Gilmour shared about it on Friday. Do you know the name Dick Perry? A saxophone player. He wrote, "My dear friend Dick Perry died this morning. Since I was 17, I played in bands with Dick Perry on saxophone, including Pink Floyd." He continued that his feel and tone make his saxophone playing unmistakable, a signature of enormous beauty that is known to millions, and is such a big part of songs like "Shine On You Crazy Diamond," "Us and Them," and "Money." Dick Perry has passed away at the age of 83. I love the sound of his saxophone. Specifically for me on "Money," it is just way cool to listen to. Rest in peace, sir. Job well done.
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0: Rico Kasich on the vocals. Man, I love that song. Can I have a favorite today from the Cars? I think that's going to be it. Since You're Gone from the Shake It Up album. I came into the studio. I shook it up a bit today. I'm gone. I'm Dan Mitchell. It's been a pleasure as always hanging out here inside of your radio. I want to thank you very much for listening. But hey, have a night.
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6: Here's your 103.5 The Rockin' Eagle forecast. Lows dip down to about 64 tonight under overcast skies with a chance of thunderstorms. East winds 5 to 10 miles per hour. Chance of thunderstorms tomorrow. High temperatures reach up to 80. Cloudy skies expected. Partly cloudy skies tomorrow night. Slight chance for storms. Lows around 61. Weather this hour is brought to you by The Hill Bar, southeast of St. Marie and Northside Ford in Effingham. I'm meteorologist Paul Trombley. Currently 74.
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